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0: all the hits and the stars every weekend on American Country Countdown. And this weekend, it's all about the ACM Awards and the nominees for Entertainer of the Year. We've got Lainey, Stapleton, Kojo, Jelly Roll, and many more on the show this weekend. And we count them down all the way to number one. 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
1: 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Woodbury Trio, Greg Nagy, and Ross Nielsen. Guitarist Laura Chavez is in the spotlight with her solo debut. The Lee Oscar Harmonica's classic cut is from Rita Shirelli, released in 2001.
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0: The Union of Northern Workers understands that the key to a sustainable economy is to invest in fair wages. 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Workers need stability now and into the future, and we are working hard to ensure that our members and all employees in the North don't have to worry about making ends meet. 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
1: 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And this weekend, it's all about the ACM Awards and the nominees for Entertainer of the Year. We've got Lainey, Stapleton, Kojo, Jelly Roll, and many more on the show this weekend. And we count them down all the way to number one. 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
2: 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I couldn't do see any gang is in here. 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
1: At the Crossroads, with show number 1215 is on the way with another hour of features and terrific new blues. Check out Seth James, Morali Coriel, J.P. LeBlanc, Cheryl Lescom, the C.D. Woodbury Trio, Greg Nagy, and Ross Nielsen. Guitarist Laura Chavez is in the spotlight with her solo debut. The Lee Oscar Harmonica's classic cut is from Rita Shirelli, released in 2001.
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0: This is folk singer Michael Jonathan. Join us on Woodsongs this week from the rhubarb capital of the world, Amelia Day, a wonderful singer-songwriter, and from Asheville, North Carolina, Melody Guy, both artists and an amazing Woodsongs kid on this week's broadcast of the Woodsongs Old Time Radio Hour.
1: What songs was a dig ya tik in it? A dead sin sin, what's a dig on there? A died sent on Gomadu Honoki a. Yes, or a died yeeds and okay, Zetani. So CKLB radio, okay? 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

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My friends call me TLG. Tune in every Saturday to the TLG Show for 1 hour of great music hosted by me, TLG. If you didn't know, I'm an Inuvialuk originally from Tuktoyaktuk, and I'm also Tetlikwichin from Fort McPherson. My family and my close friends call me TLG. I play music during my show and I give you a little bit of information about each song. This week I'll have songs by Steve Earle, CCR, Sheryl Crow, and I threw in some Everclear and a hit song from Lord. Be sure to tune in to the TLG Show this Saturday at 5 o'clock p.m. on CKLB, The Voice of Denendeh.

0: All the hits and the stars every weekend on American Country Countdown. And this weekend, it's all about the ACM Awards and the nominees for Entertainer of the Year. We've got Lainey, Stapleton, Kojo, Jelly Roll, and many more on the show this weekend. And we count them down all the way to number one. You don't want to miss it on an all-new American Country Countdown.
1: Kujiri American Country Countdown hu yete. Ayuntan tajin si taprohtan halo. Zinke hand o dini are. Ayu jasi kilbi riduke, the voice of Denide.
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0: At the Crossroads with show number 1215 is on the way with another hour of features and terrific new blues. Check out Seth James, Morali Coriel, J.P. LeBlanc, Cheryl Lescom, the C.D. Woodbury Trio, Greg Nagy, and Ross Nielsen. Guitarist Laura Chavez is in the spotlight with her solo debut. The Lee Oscar Harmonica's classic cut is from Rita Shirelli, released in 2001.
1: Could we crossword who you see? A yitzing a hunt of bitten and some conny on a beautiful head of CKB redo. Quiz a voice of Dene de Huyedala.

0: This is folk singer Michael Jonathan. Join us on Woodsongs this week from the rhubarb capital of the world, Amelia Day, a wonderful singer-songwriter, and from Asheville, North Carolina, Melody Guy, both artists and an amazing Woodsongs kid on this week's broadcast of the Woodsongs Old Time Radio Hour.
1: Der wird song hu ye si tong sit on sin lu nani on a dut old in a tlun jinge sit disney on a dut on a tlun chong si kill be reduke.

My name is Tanya Grubin. My friends call me TLG. Tune in every Saturday to the TLG Show for 1 hour of great music hosted by me, TLG. If you didn't know, I'm an Inuvialuk originally from Tuktoyaktuk, and I'm also Tetlikwichin from Fort McPherson. My family and my close friends call me TLG. I play music during my show and I give you a little bit of information about each song. This week I'll have songs by Steve Earle, CCR, Sheryl Crow, and I threw in some Everclear and a hit song from Lorde. Be sure to tune in to the TLG Show this Saturday at 5 o'clock p.m. on CKLB, The Voice of Denendeh.

0: Hello, I'm Brad Savage. I am an obsessive record collector. Now I'm sharing this lifelong collection with the world on a special one-hour show called Cruisin' the Decades. The concept is one song per decade from 1920 through the 2020s. It's almost like a time machine cruising through 100 years of music. Any genre and style of music is okay. Everything's represented. I hope you'll join me for Cruisin' the Decades each Saturday at 11 a.m. right here on CKLB Radio, the voice of Denendeh.
1: 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We've got Lainey, Stapleton, Kojo, Jelly Roll, and many more on the show this weekend. 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

0: Thank you. Thank you very much. Thank you.
1: At the Crossroads, with show number 1215 is on the way with another hour of features and terrific new blues. Check out Seth James, Morali Coriel, J.P. LeBlanc, Cheryl Lescom, the C.D. Woodbury Trio, Greg Nagy, and Ross Nielsen. Guitarist Laura Chavez is in the spotlight with her solo debut. The Lee Oscar Harmonica's classic cut is from Rita Shirelli, released in 2001.
2: 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The voice of the
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2: What songs is it? That's it. 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

0: from the Say Magazine Studios in Bradenton, Florida. Welcome to Indigenous in Music. I'm your host, Larry Kay, from the Ho-Chunk Nation. Coming up in 30 minutes, we'll be stepping into something deeply moving and sonically powerful. We welcome back Lisa LaRue, a pioneering force in Indigenous rock, now joined by Juan R. Leon. Together as Rematri Nation, they bring us the Red Dress. 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They'll be stepping into our spotlight together. 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
0: Let's get our journey started. We're going to take off from Kansas with music from Rematri Nation featuring Lisa LaRue and Juan Leon.

That's music from Rematri Nation. They'll be in our spotlight in about 25 minutes. Here's Speakers of Tomorrow from Brothers of Different Mothers.

0: Grupo Fantasma, Saturday Night in the Park. All right, here we go. Music now from Exit and Tom B. This is Color Nature Gone.
1: Song from our album Silent Warrior song. It has to do with ecology. A song called Color Nature Gone.

Oh yeah, that's music from Zoe, and that's Luna. I'm Larry Kay. We're celebrating 20 years on the radio. We got our start in Minneapolis, and now we're down here in Florida, moving around the country, continuing the circle. All right, here we go, 1915. I'm Larry Kay. We are Indigenous in Music. Let's get that straight. Indigenous in Music. Yeah.

It's music from 1915 from Argentina. We're going to take a short break. When we return, our guest, Rematrination, will be in the spotlight. We are the music makers, bringing the medicine that you need and makes you feel good. It all starts at indigenousandmusic.com.

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0: Welcome to our Indigenous in Music Spotlight interview. I'm Larry Kay. Tonight, we welcome back an extraordinary artist and visionary. Lisa LaRue is joining us once again, this time alongside multi-instrumentalist Juan R. Leon. Together, they form Rematri Nation, and today we're honored to debut their powerful new album, The Red Dress. Released on Red Dress Day, this project stands as both as a memorial and a call to action, honoring missing and murdered Indigenous women, girls, and two-spirited people. This is more than music. It's a voice that demands to be heard. Ladies and gentlemen, let's welcome back into our spotlight Lisa LaRue and Juan Leon. How you doing?
1: Great.
2: Doing good. Thank you very much.
0: Nice.
2: How are you?
0: I'm doing well. A little warm over here in Florida. What's the temperature like in your areas?
1: Cold. It is cold. Rainy and cold. Cold weather.
0: And you're in Kansas.
2: Man.
1: I am. It's in the 50s.
0: And Juan, you're over here in Florida. Your temperature is nice and warm.
2: Yeah, it was, let's see, it is currently 93 right now.
1: Wow.
2: But not very humid.
0: Okay.
2: Like, you know what, we know what's coming humidity-wise.
0: Well, I'm happy to have you back on, Lisa, and excited to hear about your new music. Why don't we start by telling our listening audience a little bit about yourselves, and then we'll talk about the new album, The Red Dress. So, ladies, hit the stage first.
1: Yeah, so I'm Lisa LaRue, and I'm a former Sound of America Records artist. I was on the National Visions label, former NAMI nominee. I've done projects for Cherokee Nation, for the children, and I've also done a lot of progressive rock music that wasn't Native-focused, and I decided it was time to kind of get that focus back in the spotlight again, and that's where Rematri Nation was born.
0: Juan, you're next. Tell us about yourself.
2: Hi, I'm Juan Leon, and I was born in Sonora, Mexico, of Yaqui and Tarahumara descent.
0: Mm-hmm.
2: Three months old when my parents came back to the United States, and I grew up in Southern California, moved to South Carolina back in the early 90s, and then moved down here to Florida in the late 90s. I've been here ever since.
0: Sure.
2: And I've been playing music maybe since the late 70s, not professionally, but I started playing around with, my dad always had guitars around the house and stuff. And then I started playing drums in high school, and then somebody gave me a guitar, and eventually I got a bass guitar. And after that, I was like hooked on the bass and the lower registers and and just the groove and the funk part of music, the thunder. Lisa calls me the thunder guy, so.
0: Lisa, tell us about your vision. This album is deeply connected to Red Dress Day and the MMIWG2S movement. Can you share what inspired you both to take on such an important and emotional project?
1: Yeah, this really is turned out to be serendipitous in many, many ways. But my very first album that Tom B. had signed me with, Tom B. signed me with SOAR, was Beloved Tribal Women. And it was an album that honored Native and Indigenous women of the past. And I've been thinking a lot about, you know, that was in the 90s. And that was, you know, I've been making music a long time and kind of come, like we just talked about, and Juan was talking about circles. And I have kind of come full circle at my age now, where I thought we need to start honoring the women, not just of the past, but of now and of the future. And I got to thinking about MMIW so much because I know missing women. And, you know, I thought this would be an excellent thing to kind of bring that into perspective as today, and people that are interested in, maybe not in history, but they want to do something now and for our future, our children, our children's children. So I started working on this, and it changed. The whole time I was working on it, it kept changing, because I was going to do it like Beloved Tribal Women, where I picked women, famous or well-known women that have gone missing. And I'm like, no. There's nobody more special than anybody. If you're missing, you are special right there. You know, so it's all of the women and all of the Two-Spirit, all the girls, all of the men, everyone who has gone missing. And so it kept changing while I was working on it. Some of the songs I threw out because they just didn't fit what I was doing anymore. But the serendipitous part was there's an indigenous, a Hispanic indigenous artist, visual artist here in town that I know. He works nationwide. He's a very renowned artist, Luke Rocha. And the day that the album was released, it was announced officially Luke had gone missing.
3: Oh no. No,
1: So
3: no.
1: just 3 days ago, this on the day it was released. So now I'm like, I'm also dedicating this to Luke,
3: Yes.
1: And it was
3: Powerful.
1: that made it all the more powerful to me that it, and it made it so real,
3: Sure. Juan, what's the best way to get a hold of you two?
2: You can get a hold of me through my website at it's Juan R. Leon, GoDaddySites.com, and also you can visit the my Bandcamp page, Juan R. Leon, and you can also visit the Melodic Revolution Records website. I think we have a little, I got a little bio page on the site,
3: Right.
2: and that's how you get a hold of me.
3: Bam. We'll send them all over there. There
1: Yeah,
2: you go.
1: you can
2: Thank you.
1: also go to lisalaruemusic.com and there's links
2: True.
1: for all of that. There's a link for Juan, so a link for Melodic Revolution, and also Wadulisi Records, which is the sub-label of Melodic Revolution. It's the Native American and Indigenous sub-label that we're now heading up at Melodic
3: Nice.
1: Revolution so that we can bring Native music to the world and not just our community.
3: Right on. Let's do it together. I'm there to help.
1: Yeah,
3: Awesome.
1: we love you, Larry. Thank you.
3: Yeah.
2: Larry's awesome.
3: You're tuned in to Indigenous in Music with Larry K, and today we're featuring Lisa LaRue and Juan Leon, and we're happy to have them debut their album together with us right here on Indigenous in Music. You can read all about them and hear this interview again at indigenousinmusic.com. Lisa, Juan, it's been a pleasure to have you both on. Great music. You guys are doing good performance together. And congratulations to you both on your new album and today's album premiere.
1: Whatto.
2: Thank you. Thank you, brother. We really appreciate your support. We appreciate your time. And Lisa, love you, sister. And hopefully we'll be bringing you awesome music for a very long time.
3: Yes. You both stay in touch with us, for sure.
1: We definitely will.
2: Sure, definitely.
3: We're going to play you a track from their new album. Here is Ceremony Beyond the Fence.

0: That was Ceremony Beyond the Fence off the debut album, The Red Dress, from Rematrination. In case you're just tuning in, Lisa LaRue and Juan Leon were just here and stopped by in our spotlight.
1: Welcome to Indigenous

you down, go. That's music from Jessica Hernandez and the Deltas from Detroit. Hey, Janelle Monáe right before that, babbling on. All right, here we go. Hermanos McKinsey. I'm Larry K. We are indigenous in music.

0: Oh yeah.
1: Hermanos
0: McKenzie. I'm Larry Kay. If you ever want to get a hold of me, feel free to email me at larry@indigenousandmusic.com and I'll email you back. Let's hook it up. We're going to take a short break. We will be right back. 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
0: It's time to head up to Ontario. We got music now from J.D. Crosstown. He'll be in our spotlight next week. This is The Devil.

Yeah, Nathan Cunningham and Relic. Hey, Ray and I, if you ever want to get a hold of me, feel free to email me at larry@indigenousandmusic.com, and I'll email you back. Hook us up. Let me know where you're at or how I can help you. All right, here we go. The Milaman Collective, Chasing the Moon. I'm Larry Kay. We are Indigenous in Music.

children, we have taught our children that the earth is our mother. Whatever bestows the earth, bestows the sons of the earth. This we know. The earth does not belong to man.

0: 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The people are existing day to day. Now our King Sabya, wo utrekya below. And we are praying with a fully conscious mind.
1: 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Let's save our Mother Earth. All right, up to South Dakota. Here's Night Shield, Broken Dreams.
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It's time for the home stretch. Let's walk it with Chantel Ducart over in Denver, Colorado. Here is Show Me What Love Is.

Oh yeah, Hanneberg, Black Velvet, all the way from Toronto. Hey, right now, if you want to get a hold of me, you can text me on the Talking Text Line, 936-628-4837. That's 936-NATIVES. The Talking Text Line. Yeah. All right, over to L.A. Here's Stolen Identity. This is Galaxies. I'm Larry Kay.

That's music from Old Soul Rebel, One Day. All right. Here's 0 to 11 by Julian Taylor. We are indigenous in music. All the way.

That's music from Cinematic. Be in our spotlight here in a couple of weeks. Good indigenous rock. We're going to take a short break and close the show with music from our guest, Rematri Nation. We'll be right back. Indigenous in Music is supported by listeners like you. 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

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Let's close the show with music from our guest, Rematriation. Here is The Power of Lucy.

0: Well, there you go. Another 2 hours of Indigenous in Music with me, Larry Kay, from the Ho-Chunk Nation, bringing it to you every week, right here on this fine station. I'd like to thank my guests, Juan Leon and Lisa LaRue from Rematri Nation, for stopping by and giving us an update on their brand new album, The Red Dress. Rock and roll. Extreme. We love it. And the good news is J.D. Crosstown will be in the spotlight next week. Thank you for tuning in to Indigenous in Music and supporting us and our musicians. Indigenous in Music has been produced by me, Larry Kay. Our engineer is Paul Salvatore. Our theme music is composed by Lenny Long. Today's show has been recorded at the Say Magazine Studios in Bradenton, Florida. 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

0: Have you ever thought about digging back in popular music history? 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I'm Brad Savage, and I hope you'll join me for a musical time machine called Cruisin' the Decades, each Saturday at 11 a.m. on CKLB Radio. 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

my name is Tanya Grubin. 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If you didn't know, I'm an Inuvialuk originally from Tuktoyaktuk, and I'm also Tetlikwichin from Fort McPherson. My family and my close friends call me TLG. I play music during my show and I give you a little bit of information about each song. This week I'll have songs by Steve Earle, CCR, Sheryl Crow, and I threw in some Everclear and a hit song from Lord. Be sure to tune in to the TLG Show this Saturday at 5 o'clock p.m. on CKLB, The Voice of Denendeh.

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0: At the Crossroads with show number 1215 is on the way with another hour of features and terrific new blues. Check out Seth James, Morali Coriel, J.P. LeBlanc, Cheryl Lescom, the C.D. Woodbury Trio, Greg Nagy, and Ross Nielsen. Guitarist Laura Chavez is in the spotlight with her solo debut. The Lee Oscar Harmonica's classic cut is from Rita Shirelli, released in 2001.
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0: all the hits and the stars every weekend on American Country Countdown. And this weekend, it's all about the ACM Awards and the nominees for Entertainer of the Year. We've got Lainey, Stapleton, Kojo, Jelly Roll, and many more on the show this weekend. And we count them down all the way to number one. 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

0: At the Crossroads with show number 1215 is on the way with another hour of features and terrific new blues. Check out Seth James, Morali Coriel, J.P. LeBlanc, Cheryl Lescom, the C.D. Woodbury Trio, Greg Nagy, and Ross Nielsen. Guitarist Laura Chavez is in the spotlight with her solo debut. The Lee Oscar Harmonica's classic cut is from Rita Shirelli, released in 2001.
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0: This is folk singer Michael Jonathan. Join us on Woodsong this week from the rhubarb capital of the world, Amelia Day, a wonderful singer-songwriter, and from Asheville, North Carolina, Melody Guy, both artists and an amazing Woodsongs kid on this week's broadcast of the Woodsongs Old Time Radio Hour.
1: What songs? What's a dee go yet hick in it? A dead scene, what's a deal there? A died sent on Gomadu Honoki ah, yet so a died eeds and okay, that honey. So CKLB radio, okay? Then it did on radio, okay, that eat a walk over there.

0: All the hits and the stars every weekend on American Country Countdown. And this weekend, it's all about the ACM Awards and the nominees for Entertainer of the Year. We've got Lainey, Stapleton, Kojo, Jelly Roll, and many more on the show this weekend. And we count them down all the way to number one. 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
1: 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Okay. Doing yet his own radio, he that American Country Countdown, gi di he that wagon. A quinet, I don't see any gan is zihi, thick at that gay dionde. 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
2: We

0: At the Crossroads with show number 1215 is on the way with another hour of features and terrific new blues. Check out Seth James, Morali Coriel, J.P. LeBlanc, Cheryl Lescom, the C.D. Woodbury Trio, Greg Nagy, and Ross Nielsen. Guitarist Laura Chavez is in the spotlight with her solo debut. The Lee Oscar Harmonica's classic cut is from Rita Shirelli, released in 2001.
1: Who do we crossroad? 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Que the voice of dene de hu yedela.
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1: 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Do yet he sin laha ada. A quack quat on good dee, honey hit ad. Walk on no. One niggots on hit ad. The goo woozy honey, a gizzy sin honey, a gilla honey. Do the zones on sin doon yalin hit ad. A ye honey he has on with how well lounge. A dietzent, a modun at a CKLB Radio, okay.
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I'm a back row sinner at a tent revival. But she believes in me like she believes her Bible.

This is folk singer Michael Jonathan. Join us on Woodsongs this week from the rhubarb capital of the world, Amelia Day, a wonderful singer-songwriter, and from Asheville, North Carolina, Melody Guy, both artists and an amazing Woodsongs kid on this week's broadcast of the Woodsongs Old Time Radio Hour.

0: All the hits and the stars every weekend on American Country Countdown. And this weekend, it's all about the ACM Awards and the nominees for Entertainer of the Year. We've got Lainey, Stapleton, Kojo, Jelly Roll, and many more on the show this weekend. And we count them down all the way to number one. 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
1: Kujiri American Country Countdown hu yete. Ayuntan tajin sita prohita halo. Zinke hand o dini are, a yujasi KLB reduke, the voice of Denede.

0: At the Crossroads with show number 1215 is on the way with another hour of features and terrific new blues. Check out Seth James, Morali Coriel, J.P. LeBlanc, Cheryl Lescom, the C.D. Woodbury Trio, Greg Nagy, and Ross Nielsen. Guitarist Laura Chavez is in the spotlight with her solo debut. The Lee Oscar Harmonica's classic cut is from Rita Shirelli, released in 2001.
1: Nada, she at the Crossroads. That's it. CKLB, the voice of the Nante, Kukesago Tia.
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0: Hello, I'm Brad Savage. I am an obsessive record collector. Now I'm sharing this lifelong collection with the world on a special one-hour show called Cruisin' the Decades. The concept is one song per decade from 1920 through the 2020s. It's almost like a time machine cruising through 100 years of music. Any genre and style of music is okay. Everything's represented. I hope you'll join me for Cruisin' the Decades each Saturday at 11 a.m. right here on CKLB Radio, the voice of Denendeh.
1: 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It's encouraging to tell things that we tend to know the audience at Disney audience. No hell has new and do not want to see her soon because they don't see her soon in what passion has a

This is folk singer Michael Jonathan. Join us on Woodsongs this week from the rhubarb capital of the world, Amelia Day, a wonderful singer-songwriter, and from Asheville, North Carolina, Melody Guy, both artists and an amazing Woodsongs kid on this week's broadcast of the Woodsongs Old Time Radio Hour.

To live for today and to love for tomorrow is the wisdom of a fool. Because tomorrow is promised to no one. You see, love is that wonderful thing that the whole wide world needs plenty of. And if you think for 1 minute that you can live without it, then you're only fooling yourself. Listen, please. I'd like to tell you something that happened to me just the other day.

0: all the hits and the stars every weekend on American Country Countdown. And this weekend, it's all about the ACM Awards and the nominees for Entertainer of the Year. We've got Lainey, Stapleton, Kojo, Jelly Roll, and many more on the show this weekend. And we count them down all the way to number one. 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

0: At the Crossroads with show number 1215 is on the way with another hour of features and terrific new blues. Check out Seth James, Morali Coriel, J.P. LeBlanc, Cheryl Lescom, the C.D. Woodbury Trio, Greg Nagy, and Ross Nielsen. Guitarist Laura Chavez is in the spotlight with her solo debut. The Lee Oscar Harmonica's classic cut is from Rita Shirelli, released in 2001.
1: Ton lu ele sine wit a molak en at the crossroads. Ta itzine ya kale lofo ton sa tse he chon CKLB beit ete ik e tule hoots a wah on. Chuta kuts e tene nene kuts e tene he te hoots a wah on.
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0: This is folk singer Michael Jonathan. Join us on Woodsongs this week from the rhubarb capital of the world, Amelia Day, a wonderful singer-songwriter, and from Asheville, North Carolina, Melody Guy, both artists and an amazing Woodsongs kid on this week's broadcast of the Woodsongs Old Time Radio Hour.
1: Turn it up, son. 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
1: Hey, John. CKLB beats a day. E cook a hater pishon and a good a shankahwere. E do let its name. Dean Satiku Hiku. Hedron. CKLB beats a dick a do let hoots a well on. Chutahin and a denawa hater hoots a well on.

All the hits and the stars every weekend on American Country Countdown. And this weekend, it's all about the ACM Awards and the nominees for Entertainer of the Year. We've got Lainey, Stapleton, Kojo, Jelly Roll, and many more on the show this weekend. And we count them down all the way to

Hello, my name is Tanya Grubin. My friends call me TLG. Tune in every Saturday to the TLG Show for 1 hour of great music hosted by me, TLG. If you didn't know, I'm an Inuvialuk originally from Tuktoyaktuk, and I'm also Tetlikwichin from Fort McPherson. My family and my close friends call me TLG. I play music during my show and I give you a little bit of information about each song. This week I'll have songs by Steve Earle, CCR,

Sheryl Crow, and I threw in some Everclear and a hit song from Lorde. Be sure to tune in to the TLG show this Saturday at 5 o'clock p.m. on CKLB, the voice of Denendeh.

Have you ever thought about digging back in popular music history? Let's hear what music sounded like 100 years ago. I'm Brad Savage, and I hope you'll join me for a musical time machine called Cruisin' the Decades, each Saturday at 11 a.m. on CKLB Radio. 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

0: Hey, it's me, Dylan Stone, and we're just putting on our parachute pants. We're getting the DeLorean all polished up, and then we're ready to take a little trip to the past to visit all your favorite singers. Is the car ready yet, Biff?
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0: Good. I got my Walkman in my pocket, and I just might make a stop at the MTV Awards. 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

0: All the hits and the stars every weekend on American Country Countdown. And this weekend, it's all about the ACM Awards and the nominees for Entertainer of the Year. We've got Lainey, Stapleton, Kojo, Jelly Roll, and many more on the show this weekend. And we count them down all the way to number one. 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

0: At the Crossroads with show number 1215 is on the way with another hour of features and terrific new blues. Check out Seth James, Morali Coriel, J.P. LeBlanc, Cheryl Lescom, the C.D. Woodbury Trio, Greg Nagy, and Ross Nielsen. Guitarist Laura Chavez is in the spotlight with her solo debut. The Lee Oscar Harmonica's classic cut is from Rita Shirelli, released in 2001.
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0: Hello, my name is Tanya Grubin. My friends call me TLG. Tune in every Saturday to the TLG Show for 1 hour of great music hosted by me, TLG. If you didn't know, I'm an Inuvialuk originally from Tuktoyaktuk, and I'm also Tetlikwichin from Fort McPherson. My family and my close friends call me TLG. I play music during my show and I give you a little bit of information about each song. This week I'll have songs by Steve Earle, CCR, Sheryl Crow, and I threw in some Everclear and a hit song from Lord. Be sure to tune in to the TLG Show this Saturday at 5 o'clock p.m. on CKLB, the voice of Denendeh.
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0: At the Crossroads with show number 1215 is on the way with another hour of features and terrific new blues. Check out Seth James, Morali Coriel, J.P. LeBlanc, Cheryl Lescom, the C.D. Woodbury Trio, Greg Nagy, and Ross Nielsen. Guitarist Laura Chavez is in the spotlight with her solo debut. The Lee Oscar Harmonica's classic cut is from Rita Shirelli, released in 2001.
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a good day to die. A good day to die. 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He said, dry your eyes. 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

0: all the hits and the stars every weekend on American Country Countdown. And this weekend, it's all about the ACM Awards and the nominees for Entertainer of the Year. We've got Lainey, Stapleton, Kojo, Jelly Roll, and many more on the show this weekend. And we count them down all the way to number one. 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
1: 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Do yet his own radio hit at American Country Countdown gi di at wa kuna. A kuna da do si hani gane zihi click at that gi di on day. A da it's dini ane wa kuna. 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

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This is Bobby Joe Greenland Morgan, Grand Chief President of Gwich'in Tribal Council. 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

well, here we are back again with 60 minutes chock full of country memories from the past on a program called Vintage Country. I'm your host, Bill Legere, inviting you to join us as we take our musical journey back through the pages of time and recall many of the great country artists who gave us the music we love so well today. 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

To commemorate November 11th, Remembrance Day, this week we present Songs of the Wars, Part 2. Although many of us have never actually been involved in war, the thought can never go away. Just turn on your TV or radio and you're reminded every day. We indeed should count our blessings. The Leuvens, Ira and Charlie, began tonight's proceedings. And of the later war songs, my favorite is probably Johnny Paycheck's Ballad of the Green Berets. I think we listen to it now.

some of the many things rationed in wartime were tires, gasoline, and oil, and cars themselves. Even worse, there were no cars made from, I think it was 1942 or late 41 to late 45 or early 46, except for military use. The horse and wagon was drafted for the war effort, as Carson Robinson explains.

It ain't what it used to be, ain't what it used to be, ain't what it used to be. You can't even tell where the retread used to be many long years ago. So the old gray mare is back where she used to be, back where she used to be, back where she used to be. The old gray mare is back where she used to be many long years ago. She may be old and lean, but she don't need gasoline. Oh, she flips her tail at a Ford and a Cadillac, kicks at a Pontiac, acts like a jumping jack. The old

Oh, the old gray mare is getting more attention than a widow with a pension. Oh, the old gray mare is getting more attention than she did long years ago. And with all of this fuss, she's getting quite a temperament, getting quite a temperament, getting quite a temperament.

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The Land and Water Board's Indigenous Artists Showcase is calling for creators. The July theme is wall art and hangings. 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To enter, scan the barcode on the Land and Water Boards of the Mackenzie Valley Facebook page.

the corner that said, come join the Navy. 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
1: 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The great team of Ira and Charlie Leuven return with Mother, I Thank You for the Bible You Gave.

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The Vietnam War was highly publicized on TV. In song, it was Johnny Wright's Hello Vietnam.

Dear Hitler, I'm writing this letter, hoping you'll get it somewhere. I used to address you in Berlin, but now there's no post office there. I'm anxious to know how you're doing, and will it be much longer yet till you send the help that you promised? 'Cause I'm gonna need all I can get. Your great intuition should tell you we'd better do something darn quick. I think I hear ancestors laughing. Oh, Adolf, I really am sick. You told me the Yankees were lazy and all too complacent to fight. You told me to strike at Pearl Harbor and we'd rule the world overnight. But Yankees are very queer people, and we don't know just what to do. My soldiers call out, "Yank surrender!" And they yell right back, "Nerds to you!" There's one other problem that irks me. It's known as the B-29.

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You promised we'd meet in the White House, and oh, how I dreamed of that hour. But the Yanks had their own secret weapon. They called it the Ike Eisenhower. If I had just 30 years longer, I think I could whip Chiang Kai-shek. But this man MacArthur annoys me. Can't you take him off of my neck? P.S. As you gaze in your crystal to learn what the future will be, when Joe Stalin's face comes before you, find out.

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I don't have a Berlin post office. In fact, there just ain't no Berlin. My keen intuition assures me the great super race will survive. But please note this letter was written on April Fool's Day 45. So if I should suffer reverses, and frankly I look for the worst, I'll hike to my fort in the mountains if Himmler don't bump me off first. There once was a time when I figured that I might hide out in Japan, but recently I have concluded I'm much better off where I am. You're just like that guy Mussolini. You told me you really were tough, and then you start squawking your head off as soon as the going gets rough. Why don't you review your great navy? 'Twill boost your morale, I am sure. Just borrow a suit from a diver.

mention the White House, and that darn near tore me in half. Too bad I can't find Hermann Göring, 'cause he really needs a good laugh. For many long years you've been itching to bring the Yanks down to their knees. You say you hear ancestors laughing, but I think you hear the Chinese. That white horse that you

0: 'cause you're gonna lose more than your face. P.S. I've cut off my mustache, so Stalin won't know who is who. I wish I could have my face lifted, but I fear they might lift my neck too.
1: Did you know that once you start a job with a unionized employer, it doesn't automatically make you a member of the union? 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

And Wilf Carter does his bit with a mother-son in Vietnam, not to be outdone by fellow Canadian Hank Snow, as he covers the Vietnam War with his little-known item next.

Mom, I'm writing this from a treetop. I'm a sniper here, by the way. And from where I sit, I watch for the enemy, because, as you know, they're our deadly prey. But while I was writing this line that says, "Dear mother, I love you so," I heard a shot, and when I looked, my God, they had killed my best friend Joe. It was heartbreaking, mother, to see him lying there in tears and racked with pain. Our chaplain praying over him and the doctor trying to ease his pain. As I hurried to the dreadful scene, I heard the doctor say, "I'm afraid his battle's over. You see, Mom, his chest was shot away." So I thought I might ease my saddened heart and the pain of this horrible blow. And if this letter seems to be blurred a bit, it's from my tears that flow. But there's one consolation I have, Mom, and the great general in heaven knows how right I am. He gave his life for you and my sweetheart, and above all, for Uncle Sam.

Applications for the Josie Gould Memorial Scholarship are now open. Every year, the Union of Northern Workers awards 10 $3,000 scholarships to help with the costs of post-secondary education. Scholarships are open to UNW members in good standing, as well as current, retired, and deceased member spouses, children, and grandchildren who are Canadian residents. Application deadline is June 30th. 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

Hillsborough's death, a little-known item by Will Mullee and Stoney Cooper from their scarce Decca LP. Speaking of heroes, Hank Snow returns to tell us about one of the bravest, Black Diamond.

These eyes of mine have seen some things I'm sure you wouldn't find in a book. There just isn't words to describe them all, and at times I'm sorry I've looked. But when the day comes round and age throws me down and pens me in an old rocking chair, I'll just close my eyes and hunt up an old friend, Black Diamond, with his woolly black hair. We lost a fight on an island of hell that lies in a tropical sea, and the blast of

Black Diamond, with his woolly black hair. Hidden away in a cave in the hills, he held a cup to my lips. But I couldn't drink to gather new strength from the pain and a shattered hip. But I soon got used to that hideous face that would have given death a scare. An angel of mercy with a bone through his nose, Black Diamond, with his woolly black hair. He'd gone away to fetch my food when the enemy got wise to the game. And from the crest of a hill I saw him knocked down, but he never would mention my name. They beat him and tortured him and slashed him up and left him hanging there. I cried as I crawled, but death beat me to him. Black Diamond, with his woolly black hair. Though these eyes of mine see a million men with money or power or fame, I'll never meet one who'll crowd him out or go to the top of his name. These eyes aren't forgetting the way he died. I live 'cause he paid my fare. For he never would say where he hid me that day. Black Diamond, with his woolly black hair.

0: Why, you did. I mean, I worked at it pretty hard. But I don't know. I don't even see how you survived the 4 years that we were separated when we were in the Army. First of all, I don't even see how you got in the Army.
1: Hmm?
0: We must have been desperate.
1: I was a hero almost in the Army, yeah.
0: You were a hero?
1: Well, you know, I wore this truss all my life.
0: Well, I know that, but that don't exactly make you a hero.
1: I didn't think they'd take me into service, you know. So the day I went down for my physical.
0: They did examine you.
1: Yeah, I thought, well, I don't want to go to the Army, so I put my truss on upside down.
0: Well, that should have done it.
1: And went in there, and I went through the whole bit, you know. I got down there at the end of the line. That old guy stamped right on my record. Just put M.E. there.
0: Well, sure, that's medical exemption.
1: No, it's Middle Egypt. He said anybody can wear a truss upside down can ride a camel. That's what he said.
0: I don't know. I was in the service too, Homer. I don't like to brag about it, but you know, a lot of guys that were heroes, they say, well, I don't want to talk about it, but I'm different. I like to talk about it.
1: Which war was that?
0: World War II.
1: Oh,
0: that's as far as I can count. I was decorated for extreme precaution undercover. You've heard of chicken colonels? I was a chicken private.
1: Private Chicken Schmidt.
0: All right. I didn't see you doing anything heroic, though, old commando.
1: I almost was a hero. I got fed up.
0: You mean almost? You either were or you weren't.
1: I was over North Africa during the North African campaign.
0: Well, that's a good place to be during the North African campaign.
1: It was hot over there, I'll tell you.
0: How hot was it?
1: Well, it's so hot, I seen a cow laying on her back giving herself a shower over there one day. Milk was up 4 points. Man, all that beach and no water. I got fed up on the war one day, and I went up to the CO.
0: The what?
1: That's the company commander, they call him.
0: Oh.
1: CO. And I says, if you give me a camel and some water and a gun, I'll go capture this Rommel and we'll get the war over.
0: Oh, hold it just a minute. Just back up there. You're going to take a camel and what?

0: a canteen of water.
1: Yeah, and a gun.
0: And you're going to capture General Rommel, the Desert Fox.
1: Yeah.
0: Surely you jest.
1: Surely I just said it. Now I'm going to have to repeat it all over
0: again. No, you don't.
1: The CO said, well, it's a crazy idea, but I think, you know, this could happen, you know. So he gave me the camel and the water and the gun. I took off across the desert, and they found me out there about 2 weeks later, almost dead, dying of thirst. And, yeah, I was sunburned and everything. Boy, I had third-degree plus planets and everything.
0: Yeah, man, you might as well have had flat feet.
1: Yeah. Anyway, the CO picked me up and fanned me and gave me a drink of water, and he says, T5 hands? That's what it was. Yeah, it was a T5. He says, we got your message. Returning immediately. Rommel captured. I says, that ain't what I sent. I said, returning immediately. Camel ruptured.
0: We use a lot of these so the engineers will have something to take home and play for the kids.
1: Would you? Let's hurry up. I got to run over to the motel and check my traps. I got a throw line set out in the pool over there.
0: Oh, come on. Well, that's the most ridiculous thing I've ever heard.
1: Why? You throw line in the pool?
0: Well, certainly. You'll never catch anything then.
1: I caught a drunk on it last night. I reeled him out and got him up on the edge of the pool, and he looked up and he says, don't flush it.
2: 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Encouraging to tell things and beat them to Nani Ozin, the Disney Ozin. No hell has new and do not want to see Hunter soon, because they don't see Hunter soon in what Pashana Sasarello.
3: 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I traded my saddle for a rifle.

no doubt one of the most popular and best-selling World War II songs was the Soldier's Last Letter. The big records were by Hank Snow and Ernest Tubb. Bill Boyd and Elton Britt also recorded that song.

With all the talk about nuclear buildup, disarmament, nuclear fallout, and nuclear winter and the like, perhaps they should play this one at the summit meetings, and maybe, just maybe, they'll get down to some serious discussion.

that's Vintage Country for this week. But we'll be back, of course, next week at the same time and the same station. So tune us in for the good stuff. And if you like what you're hearing, call or drop a note off to the station. They want to know. This is Country Bill saying, remember, it's nice to be important, but it's more important to be nice. For our Cree friends up north, Kimatawan. Till next week, it's goodbye, good luck, and may the good Lord take a liking to you.

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1: 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I know it's been the key essential part of my recovery.
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4: Igniting Discovery, this week on Planetary Radio. I'm Sarah El Ahmed of the Planetary Society, with more of the human adventure across our solar system and beyond. Last week, we shared the stories of space advocates who traveled to Washington, D.C., USA, to fight for NASA science funding during our annual Day of Action. This week, we're bringing you part two, because this year, for the very first time, we followed up our Day of Action with something entirely new, an event called Igniting Discovery, How NASA Funding Advances American Science. It was a showcase of the very science that we were fighting to protect. This week, I'll speak with Jack Corelli, Director of Government Relations at the Planetary Society, about how that event came together. You'll also hear from first-time advocate Juliana Charlene Kolchinski, whose passion for space traces back to her grandfather's dreams. Megan McKeown, who's the Director of Government Affairs at the Association of Public and Land-Grant Universities, opens the event. Then we hear from some of the exhibitors themselves, the scientists and the researchers. Blake Schurz, who's a virtual reality specialist at the Johns Hopkins Applied Physics Laboratory, Kirby Runyon, planetary scientist at the Planetary Science Institute, Christine McCarthy, a research professor at Columbia University's Lamont Doherty Earth Observatory, Brent McBride, a research scientist at the University of Maryland, Baltimore County, Liliana Delgado, a PhD student in biomechanics at the University of Nebraska, Omaha, and science communicator Sarah Treadwell, also known as Space Case Sarah. At the end of the event, I bumped into Planetary Society member and advocate Ari Goslin, who reflected on what it means to finally celebrate the science itself. And of course, we'll close out with Bruce Betts, our chief scientist, who joins us for What's Up. If you love Planetary Radio and want to stay informed about the latest space discoveries, make sure you hit that subscribe button on your favorite podcasting platform. By subscribing, you'll never miss an episode filled with new and awe-inspiring ways to know the cosmos and our place within it. Every year, the Planetary Society brings together space advocates from across the United States to travel to Washington, D.C. for our Day of Action. They meet face-to-face with the representatives in the U.S. Congress, making the case for robust NASA science funding. Last week, we shared some of the voices of those advocates as they walked Capitol Hill. They were pushing back against this year's presidential budget request, which proposes a 46% cut to NASA science funding. One day later, on April 21st, we gathered in the U.S. Senate building for something a little different. It was an event called Igniting Discovery, How NASA Funding Advances American Science. It was a showcase bringing together researchers and engineers and scientists from across the United States to put their work front and center in front of the policymakers who can change the future of science funding in the United States. The event was organized by a coalition, including the Association for Public and Land-Grant Universities, the Association of American Universities, the American Geophysical Union, the American Astronomical Society, the American Society for Gravitational and Space Research, the University of Colorado, the University of California, Irvine, and of course, the Planetary Society. Each group contributed staff, resources, and reach so that we can ensure that all five of NASA's Science Mission Directorate divisions were represented in that room. I spoke with Jack Corelli, the Planetary Society's Director of Government Relations, about how this event came together and what he hoped that everyone would take away from it.
5: All right, Jack, day three of Day of Action. We're about to go into our science showcase of things funded by NASA science. How did all this come together?
2: Well, this really started during last year's Day of Action when us and our partner organizations were talking about, of course, having a large presence on Capitol Hill, but then transitioning from that to let's show congressional staff, not just that the public and professional societies and labor unions and trade associations are excited about this, but how it's actually done. And so this really kind of exposition of exploration that we've put together is really a demonstration, right, of these are the universities and research institutions and engineering facilities that make space science happen, that this is how the U.S. leads the world in space. And of course, last year we were in the middle of a government shutdown for the first Save NASA Science Day of Action, and so this event did not happen. And so this is the rekindling of that event under a new name, Igniting Discovery, really with the goal still being informing congressional staff about what it means, not just in terms of a theoretical leadership in space, but what it practically means in states all across the country.
5: I didn't really know what to expect going into this because I wasn't part of the team that planned it. But looking at the number of people that have come here from across the United States to show off their science, I can see how much time and planning went into this. How long did this take to put together?
2: Oh, months. Honestly, it was after the last Day of Action ended in October, we started having the conversation of if we are going to do this again in 2026. And here we are, just a third of the way through the year and putting this event together around our Day of Action, but also a number of other congressional visit days being organized by the American Astronomical Society, American Geophysical Union, a number of other organizations that all use April as a time frame. And it really has been a meaningful period of time, because we got the president's budget request just a few weeks ago offering to eviscerate NASA science and the National Science Foundation and STEM education across the country, very just out of step with where Congress, the American public, even others in the administration are. And so this is really a great opportunity to continue to build on the momentum of Save NASA Science, to show them what NASA science is capable of producing.
5: I'm really excited to see everyone here who's exhibiting, but also excited to see who shows up for this. Yesterday, when we were doing the Day of Action, we handed out flyers to almost every single one of the offices we went through, and we ended up running out of supplies to show off this thing. How many meetings did we actually end up having yesterday during the Day of Action?
2: So that's a good problem to have, right, when you're running out of materials. So the numbers are still out because we've had a couple meetings that shifted around throughout the day. People are still submitting their meeting reports, and then we're still getting a sense of the drop-ins that we did. I think I can very confidently say it's more than 200, almost certainly more than 200 meetings. I think we've even surpassed 250. Which would be a close to a high watermark, if not the high watermark, for impact for one of our days of action.
5: Well, we've been saying for years that one of the best ways to actually connect with legislators and their staffers about the value of science is not only sending emails, but having these face-to-face conversations with them. We've been doing this with constituents during the Day of Action, but what do you hope that legislators and staffers and everyone visit this get out of meeting with the scientists themselves?
2: What I want them to understand is that this is not something that just happens in a handful of districts across the country, but is in fact a nationwide effort that keeps the U.S. as the world leader in space science. And it's very easy for us to say, and we say this all the time on the show and in these meetings, you know, that the U.S. has led the world in space science and exploration for the past 60 years. And it almost becomes kind of background noise, right, when you're saying it so often. And you kind of lose the actual, I mean, physical hardware that is here, you know, that I'm looking across from me right now, and there is part of a satellite bus here. And so to actually have an opportunity to see, understand, and feel, touch the tangible benefits of investments in NASA is really something extraordinary. And I hope people come away from this realizing that NASA science touches every state, touches almost every congressional district, and is something that we as Americans can be really proud of.
5: Jack mentioned that we might hit 250 meetings during the Day of Action. As it turned out, we surpassed that by quite a lot. Our advocates actually held 280 meetings on Capitol Hill in a single day, which is remarkable. The reasons that people are so passionate about this work are as varied as the advocates themselves. But each of them is drawn to our Day of Action by a deep belief that science matters. For many,
4: That argument for science funding in the United States is as old as the Republic itself. Article 1, Section 8, Clause 8 of the U.S. Constitution gives Congress the explicit power to promote the progress of science. In the United States, supporting scientific research isn't just a luxury. It's a constitutional responsibility. You may have heard Bill Nye, who's our organization's former CEO, now our chief ambassador, who quotes this passage often. But the day before the science showcase at the Day of Action group photo meetup, Bill wasn't the only one that came prepared with a copy of the U.S. Constitution. First-time advocate Juliana Charlene Kolchinski had her own copy, and when the two of them held them up together for a photo, it became one of the most powerful images from the entire event. Juliana is a first-time participant from Virginia whose passion for space exploration traces back to her grandfather. She stayed on for an extra day so that she could attend the Igniting Discovery event, and I spoke with her about what brought her to Washington, D.C., and what that picture moment with Bill Nye meant to her.
6: My name is Juliana Charlene Kolchinski. I am from Virginia, but my story does not begin with me in 1999 being born in Trenton, New Jersey. It begins in 1952 in Trenton, New Jersey, with my grandfather, Charles. He was a naval engineer at the Naval Air Turbine Test Station, and he absolutely loved anything to do with aeronautics, astronautics, space, the sky. And as an engineer, he would bring in the Apollo missions on a television to my mother when she was in elementary school. And he was supposed to become a very high-ranking engineer and do a lot of amazing things with jets and rockets and spaceships. But unfortunately, he passed away before he got the chance at the age of 45 years old. So it was always my dream when I was a little girl to do something related to space. And whether that was in engineering or policy or whatever I could do to help that dream continue. So I'm here this week with Planetary Society to help save NASA funding and bring that dream full circle and say that we are going to save NASA science. And I'm just hope that I'm making my grandfather proud today.
5: Well, I don't want to speak for your grandfather, but seeing your passion over the last few days, I think that is beautiful and he would be proud of you for this.
6: Thank you so much.
5: I also want to shout you out because yesterday as we were all gathering for our group photo, it's a classic thing when Bill Nye, our previous CEO, comes around that he always has a copy of the U.S. Constitution in his pocket so we can whip out that section that shows everybody that science is written directly into the Constitution. And there was a moment you whipped out your Constitution as well and took a wonderful photo that is now trending on social media. How does that feel to have that moment?
6: That was absolutely wild. I checked the Instagram and I was not expecting to see my face on there. And my friends were texting me too that it had come up on their social media page as something that would, like, the algorithm showed them. And then they clicked on Planetary Society and they were like, wait, that's my friend on there. And so I had people texting me too being like, you're trending. And it is absolutely wild. It is an honor that as someone who is a first-time advocate with the Planetary Society to have this moment to be out there and be seen as an advocate too and have my story heard and just be part of this new family. That's what it is. It is a family. We are a family of advocates who have a common passion, a common purpose, and it is just the best feeling.
5: Well, thank you for taking the time to come out here for your first day of action and what is such a pivotal time for funding for NASA. I know we accomplished it last year. I feel in my heart, after seeing the passion of advocates like you and everyone that's been with us, that we have a good chance of doing this once more. So thank you for what you're doing. I truly appreciate it.
6: Thank you so much. I think this is the first of many for me.
4: Shortly after that conversation, the event began. Megan McKeown, who's the Director of Government Affairs at the Association of Public and Land-Grant Universities, was one of the key organizers who made this Igniting Discovery Showcase possible. I recorded her opening remarks to the assembled crowd.
7: Thank you, everyone. This is an amazing showing of attendees and exhibitors, and we are just so thankful to have you all here today for Igniting Discovery, How NASA Funding Advances American Science. My name is Megan McKeown. I am the Director of Governmental Affairs at the Association of Public and Land-Grant Universities. I'd like to start by welcoming our wonderful exhibitors who have traveled here from across the country to showcase their fascinating and impactful science. Of the 20 exhibitors in the room today, they all receive funding or partner with NASA's Science Mission Directorate. They are conducting research and developing technologies that are revolutionizing humanity's fundamental understanding of the universe and our Earth. Each of the Science Mission Directorate's divisions, including astrophysics, heliophysics, earth science, planetary science, and biological and physical sciences, is showcased here today. This afternoon, not only will you meet with scientists, engineers, and researchers from academia and industry who are at the top of their fields, but also many students supported by NASA funding who are our next generation STEM workforce. 11 days ago, NASA's Artemis II mission splashed down after successfully flying around the far side of the moon. Love the round of applause. Just as that showed, the mission recaptured the hearts and imagination of the country. Completing this major feat of humanity would not have been possible without the imaginative, cutting-edge research and engineering conducted by the Science Mission Directorate and its many partners across the nation. Indeed, the work in the room today will be just as foundational to achieving our nation's future goals of returning Americans to the moon and eventually Mars. The dedication, genius, and curiosity before us highlights just what an exciting future NASA and our nation's space enterprise has in store. Thank you.
5: Honestly, I was struck by how packed that room was. I'd expected pretty good attendance, but that room was full of people. I made my way around the room to speak with some of the exhibitors. And over the next several minutes, you're going to hear some of the conversations with people I met. I started with Blake Schurz, who's a virtual reality specialist at Johns Hopkins Applied Physics Laboratory. When I found him at the showcase, he was demonstrating a one-to-one scale augmented reality model of the Dragonfly spacecraft using VR headsets.
8: Okay, I am now wearing a 3D headset, experiencing something here from APL.
9: Thank you. Is your left hand blue?
8: My left hand is blue.
9: Left hand is blue. Okay, so let's go over here to the QR code.
8: All right. Oh, is this Dragonfly?
9: This is Dragonfly.
8: Oh, my gosh.
9: So one-to-one scale model of Dragonfly. This is based off of the actual CAD files used to build the Dragonfly.
8: Dude, this is amazing. I've seen a smaller version of Dragonfly that was used for testing over at JHU APL, but this is actually seeing it at its full scale. I can't even imagine what this is going to look like flying around Titan.
9: Right. It launches 2028. It arrives at Saturn's moon Titan in 2034. So 6 years in flight. It's bringing all of its own power with it. Titan's too far away. The sun is very weak from Saturn's moon, and it's also, there is an atmosphere there. Basically, you bring your own power. So what you do is they are actually just going to land it autonomously. They sit, rest, recharge the batteries off of the MMRTG. And then once they've charged up the batteries and done the science that they want to do at that spot, they fly around, they do a scouting mission, they land back where they started, do the processing, figuring out what their next location is, recharge, and then they go fly to that location. Do the science, recharge, scout, recharge, go to a new location.
8: We're going to see so many things out there. I know it can't fly anywhere near that kind of like lake district, but just seeing all of the organic dunes, what are you most excited for them to check out while they're on Titan?
9: I mean, I think it's interesting because it is a prebiotic environment. All the chemicals are right for life, but it's way too cold, right? So for anything that we would recognize as life. So it is going to be interesting to see how do all those chemicals interact. You know, does that give us any insights as to maybe what the chemistry here on Earth was like and how life may have formed here on Earth. So on this, also they have, there's tectonic sensors, there's a drill, there's a suite of cameras, and there's a spectrometer. So they'll take ground samples, they'll be able to do spectrometry so they understand what's in those chemicals. You can actually walk into the model and see the insides of the model.
8: Oh, wow.
9: So yeah, just go ahead and walk right in and you'll see the batteries, wires, all of it.
8: Oh my gosh. Literally, as I stick my head into this 3D model, the pieces are revealing themselves.
5: This is technically complex. I mean, look at all the wiring within this thing. Oh my gosh.
10: It's so detailed.
5: This is so cool. And just a little bit away from here, I mean, right now we're in Washington, D.C., but this is being assembled over at Johns Hopkins Applied Physics Lab. So this is actually being tested not far from here. I kid you not, this thing is about as tall as I am. What a wonderful and cool way to experience this kind of science by doing it through 3D headset, through VR experience. Absolutely amazing. I wish you guys could be here to see this. This is so cool.
11: Yeah, hi, Sarah. Hi, Planetary Radio. I'm Dr. Kirby Runyon at the Planetary Science Institute.
5: Well, we've had you on the show in the past, most recently, to talk about your geological adventures, showing people around. But what are you doing here today at the Science Showcase?
11: Yeah, we are showcasing what the Planetary Science Institute does with NASA funding from NASA's Science Mission Directorate. And for most of us at the Institute, the Planetary Science Division. I'm a planetary geologist, and so I'm showcasing a lot of the geologic mapping I have been and am doing on the moon. Some of the experiments I've done related to impact cratering, including on the zero gravity aircraft. And a number of us from the Institute are just showing the various different types of science. Right now over here, we've got Deborah Domingue showing a case of meteorites to some Senate staffers. And so we're trying to make space as tangible for people here on the Hill as possible.
5: I feel like one of the coolest ways to make people feel a connection to space is literally putting a rock from space in their hands, but also just the heft of the thing. It's always such an interesting experience to actually feel that. Can you describe what that's like?
11: Sure. I mean, some meteorites, you know, they're iron nickel meteorites, possibly from the destroyed cores of planets that were. And iron and nickel are very, you know, really dense. And so there's a lot of atoms just crammed into a small space there. So when you feel that meteorite, it's got a lot of heft compared to, say, a more common rock that might be made out of the minerals feldspar or quartz or something. So, yeah, if a meteorite came from the busted up iron core of a planet, if it's an iron nickel meteorite, then it could be pretty dense. And we're going to know a lot more when NASA's Psyche spacecraft gets to its namesake asteroid Psyche and tells us more about what a heavy metal world is really like up close.
5: I'm really interested to see whether or not all those predictions about kind of like the knife-like shards coming out of those craters are actually real. What are you most looking forward to from that mission?
11: Yeah, same, Sarah. Like, you know, everything's been cratered. I study impact cratering. I study all aspects of impact cratering. And we don't know, like, is it a metallic regolith on the surface of Psyche? Do you have the sharp shards sticking up like you're talking about? Like, with the overturned flap on the crater rim, is that like this razor-sharp, like, peeled back metal? We don't know. We're going to find out. You know, is there a magnetic field? And maybe you've got bits of iron filings in the regolith making these weird shapes following lines of magnetic flux coming out of the surface of Psyche. We don't know. We don't know what we're going to see. That's why we're going, as Bill Nye likes to say. We don't know what's there. That's why we're going.
5: I cannot wait. You also have a collection of books here on the desk. What are you featuring here, and what are they meant to teach people who are coming around here from Congress?
11: These are written by fellow scientists at the Planetary Science Institute.
12: So
11: David Grinspoon, yeah, he's on staff here at the Institute. He also had a recent rotation in NASA headquarters, and this is a book called Venus Revealed. And right on the cover, there's a Magellan radar image of the surface of Venus looking at lava flows on the surface there. One of our founding scientists, Bill Hartman, he's one of the patriarchs of planetary science. He helped found the Planetary Science Institute. He's also an author and an artist. And I'm holding here A Traveler's Guide to Mars, The Mysterious Landscapes of the Red Planet. And then Bill Hartman and Ron Miller wrote The Grand Tour, A Traveler's Guide to the Solar System. And then over here, a number of PSIers wrote a children's book simply called The Moon, Discover the Mysteries of Earth's Closest Neighbor.
5: I collected space books when I was a kid. I think Miss Frizzle taught me so much about the solar system, both through that book and those collections, but also the video game. So I'm so glad that you're sharing books here, not just online resources, but I think there's something really important, not just about the tactile feeling of a book, but about a meteorite and all the other things that you have here. So I think this is a really cool way to show people here on the Hill why this kind of science is so valuable.
11: Yeah, I agree. Thank you. And I'll put a short plug in. I've got a book in production right now called How to Vacation in Space Without Leaving Earth. And it's a book on planetary and spaceflight analogs that normal everyday people can do to experience more of the passion, beauty, and joy of space exploration here on Earth.
5: You would be the perfect person to write that book. I love that.
11: Thanks, Sarah. Yeah.
5: Thanks, Kirby.
11: My pleasure.
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12: Greetings, Bill Nye here, Chief Ambassador of the Planetary Society. Last year, you showed up, and it made all the difference. Tens of thousands of you sent messages to Congress, you traveled to Washington, you made your voices heard, and together we stopped nearly 50% in cuts to NASA science. That victory, that was you. But the fight isn't over. New challenges are here. Your gift today keeps our advocacy efforts going strong, so that next time we can act fast, fight hard, and win again. Together, we're not just saving NASA science, we're protecting humanity's greatest adventure. So please check out planetary.org/take action. And together we can carry on, keep exploring, and change the world. Thank you.
13: Hi, I'm Christine McCarthy. I'm a research professor at Lamont Doherty of Columbia University.
8: So I see here that you have a globe. I'm looking at a Europa globe.
13: This comes from information that we got from the Galileo mission, which was back in the 90s. You can see there's whole swaths of very like poor resolution, but that's going to be fixed. In 2030, the Clipper mission is going to arrive at Jupiter. But then it'll be taking far better images, and we'll really start to try to figure out what's going on with the surface features. Are there Earth-style plate tectonics? We don't know. What we are pretty sure from lots of evidence from before is that there's a global liquid ocean underneath the icy shell, which is very exciting because where you have water, you have the possibility of life. But that's not the only thing you need. You also need sort of like access to important chemistry, which a sort of dynamic plate tectonic style icy shell might provide. And my part in all this, because no, I didn't make the globe, and no, I'm not at all involved in Clipper. I'm just a super fan. What I do is I run a lab that studies the behavior of ice and rock. So I'm a geologist by training. I run experiments trying to come up with the conditions of the ices and the salts, the brown parts or the salts, and how that affects their behavior. Because then someone else, like a computer modeler, will come up with really complicated 3D tectonic models. But the stuff they need in that model comes from the lab. And so that's what I do. And all of this is super exciting, not only for just like, why is it like this? And how did it evolve and get to be like this? And is there life and are we the only ones out there? But I would say my biggest contribution is right here in this picture of all the people that have come through my lab, including high school interns, undergrad interns, grad students, postdocs. They all come to the lab. We build things with their hands. We make samples. We systematically change one thing at a time and explore that. They look at the literature and critically evaluate like where the flaws are, where the gaps are, and we try to improve things. They learn how to conduct experiments, how to describe the science and write it, and then they go off and have jobs in industry. But they were trained in a lab that received NASA funding.
8: How many years have you been doing this work to try to foster the next generation of not just Europa scientists, but people who are trying to understand icy bodies?
13: I started way back in 2001, so I've been doing this for about 25 years. I myself was like a student in a geology undergrad, and I saw like a flyer for a NASA internship, and I applied, and I got placed in a NASA-funded lab doing research looking at the effect of salts on ices. And basically, I was hooked. I got a PhD, postdoc. I started at Lamont in 2011 as a postdoc, and they just couldn't get rid of me. I just stayed, and I built my program, and I wrote lots of grant proposals, and then I started having teams of people come through. And so I just graduated my first PhD student, and he's going off to do postdoctoral work, and I think that answered your question. Okay.
8: But I feel like that's so important to point out that, like, when we are doing this work to try to make sure that NASA science is funded, it's not just about the people who are doing the work presently. It's about fostering that next generation that then goes on to do this kind of work. Because one of these days, this Europa globe is going to be complete, and we're going to be exploring even more worlds beyond, and we need to train that next generation.
13: Exactly. it's a great cooperation between universities and industry, and but you need both. Like in all of these great, you know, there's Lockheed Martin here, there's Blue Origin, there's SpaceX. All of those are filled with scientists and engineers who got their education in universities, and those universities were able to do that with funding from NASA and NSF. And we're very grateful, and we hope it can continue.
14: Yeah, hi. My name is Brent McBride, and I am a research scientist at the University of Maryland, Baltimore County. There's two main things that I'd like you to take away from UMBC's partnership with NASA, and specifically the PACE mission. One of them is that we're looking to measure the Earth system in as many new ways as possible. One of the reasons for this is because there's really important linkages between aerosols, clouds, land, ocean, and atmosphere that can really be benefited by more comprehensive measurements coming from space. And the second thing that we do at UMBC is that we are really invested in empowering the next generation of Earth scientists and engineers. And the way that we do that is by the new technology that we develop on CubeSats, on SmallSats, and even on hosted payloads like PACE.
8: Our organization, at one point, we launched a CubeSat-based solar sail that orbited the Earth for a while, so I understand the power of CubeSats. This one I see right in front of us is very similar to our initial light sail design. Can you talk a little bit about this?
14: Yeah, so the HARP CubeSat was our initial foray into small satellites. This, what you're seeing right here, and I know the audience can't see it, but we have a one-to-one scale model of the HARP CubeSat here, which was a collaboration between UMBC and the Space Dynamics Laboratory in Utah. And the idea of HARP CubeSat is that we really wanted to measure this beautiful signal coming from the top of liquid water clouds called the polarized cloud bow. It can tell you a lot about the nitty-gritty details of how the cloud is developing, and even potentially if the cloud is about to rain. And that's new information that has never been gleaned from space before, at least at this level. So our opportunity to build HARP CubeSat was a really neat one because this instrument's measurements have not really been done for a long time in space, but also it allows us to miniaturize that technology in a way that has never been done before. So it's really exciting for us to be a part of that mission.
8: What kind of information can we learn about the Earth using PACE?
14: Oh man, that is a loaded question. So PACE, it stands for Plankton Aerosol Cloud Ocean Ecosystem. So the three main instruments on PACE are really just taking into account all the nitty-gritty between what's going on in the ocean, for example, with harmful algae blooms or different phytoplankton speciations in different areas of the world, how that potentially relates to cloud development, how that potentially relates to aerosol transport going on throughout the planet, and even the nitty-gritty details of which kinds of aerosols. These are things that PACE can provide from space with global coverage and with a wide spectral range and even sensitivity to polarized light.
15: Hi, I'm Liliana Delgado. I'm a PhD student at the Department of Biomechanics at University of Nebraska, Omaha.
8: So what brought you here today to the Science Showcase?
15: Yeah, so I'm representing UNO, University of Nebraska, Omaha, and our Department of Biomechanics. UNO works very closely with NASA Nebraska and the NASA FSCoR program. So a lot of our funding comes from NASA. A lot of the research that we do is funded by the NASA Nebraska FSCoR program. And so I actually conduct research and I have my own grants through NASA Nebraska. And so in my role, I am trying to use materials and 3D printing technology to preserve astronaut health and longer duration space missions. And so if I'm not able to do that, then astronauts can't safely and effectively and confidently go into space for these longer periods of time. And that only negatively impacts humanity, right?
8: Yeah, especially with what we've seen recently with the Artemis II mission. There's been so much wonderful human science going on up there. I think a lot of people understand that we're trying to understand these things for astronaut health, but there's so much of this that's applicable to people down here on Earth.
15: Absolutely. So not only is the science that we're trying to do to benefit astronaut health, but it has a lot of implications for medical fields, for military health, for remote medical institutions and locations. So there's a lot of application in space and on Earth to help everybody.
8: How did you get into this field?
15: So I have a background in math and physics, and I love doing math and physics, but I really wanted to do something that works with humans as well. And so biomechanics really integrates math and physics and biology and chemistry and all of these disciplines, as well as actually getting to work with humans and benefit humans directly. And so that's what I really like about this, and that's kind of how I ended up in biomechanics.
8: Well, I am passionate about 3D printing. I do a lot of 3D printing at home, as did our previous CEO, Bill Nye. I see him behind the scenes with his 3D printer all the time. Your desk here is covered with, it looks like, some forms of PLA and other things. Can you talk a little bit about what 3D printing things you have here on the table and how these apply to astronaut health?
15: Absolutely. So in 2014, the company Made in Space launched the first 3D printer to go onto the International Space Station. And so we are trying to capitalize and optimize that work to understand how we can best 3D print in space for, again, these lunar missions and hopefully Mars missions. And so we have developed antimicrobial PLA and antimicrobial materials to be used for 3D printing in space. Now, this is really important. Rather than sending up an entire fleet of small tools and small medical devices, we can just send up one roll of antimicrobial filament that prevents infection and bacteria risk and fights germs and bacteria and things like that. And then again, it reduces the cost, both financially and like physically, of up mass and down mass. So again, we can just send up one roll of filament that can print dozens of materials that are, again, antimicrobial. And this material can also be recycled. So if we're done with a tool, they can just break it down and recycle it to be used again and again for other applications.
8: Most 3D printers, though, rely on gravity in order to make the extruders actually produce these objects. So how do you use a 3D printer to work in some place that might be in zero G?
15: That's a really good question, and it's pretty complicated. So honestly, these 3D printers really work in kind of a black box. And so there's a lot of systems in place that help with moving the filament along and be able to successfully do the 3D print and print the layers that aren't typical to 3D printers that we have on Earth. So there's just a lot of additional systems. So part of what we're also trying to do is to make sure that when this does get deployed, that astronauts and the crew on the ground also understand these systems and how to use them as well. Yeah.
8: Well, maybe that means we don't need to waste as much plastic on all the support structures inside of the 3D printers, because now we're not competing with gravity as we're doing this. So maybe it's even easier to print things in low G. I'm not even sure.
15: We're not totally sure yet either, but hopefully within a few years, we'll be able to know exactly how this best works and how to be able to produce effective, safe tools and materials in space.
8: Well, I believe in the power of using 3D printers to try to do things in space. Anywhere we go, whether it's in situ resource utilization or we take a roll of filament with us, the fact that we can use things to then create our own stuff on the way to space, I think, is going to be pivotal for the future of human space exploration. So thank you for doing this kind of research.
15: Thank you.
4: Toward the end of the afternoon, I found myself face to face with someone that I'd known on the internet for a while, but was meeting in person for the first time. Sarah Treadwell, also known online as Space Case Sarah. She was handing out planetary body lollipops, and I walked away with a great conversation and a lollipop that looks like Pluto, which I'm going to cherish for as long as I can stop myself from eating it.
16: I'm Sarah. I go by Space Case Sarah. I am a science communicator whose work focuses on science, astrobiology science, and I connect ocean research with space research in a portable planetarium.
8: Okay. How do you create a portable planetarium, and how did you get into that?
16: Well, the portable planetarium, it's a thing that many institutions have. I just happen to own one as an individual. But I got into this kind of by accident after sailing on an ocean core drilling expedition. I got back from this really amazing expedition that changed my life, and I bump into a group called Open Space. And Open Space is funded by NASA Science, and it is based out of the American Museum of Natural History. And they were explaining how they have all this free open source software that you can use as a science communicator, but with a caveat that there wasn't anything that goes under the water. And that was kind of like, oh, well, I just sailed on this big ocean core drilling expedition. That'd be really cool. And someone from the NASA Scope Grant program pops in my chat, and she goes, oh, you could write a grant with, you know, NASA Scope, and then you can connect that ocean research into this planetarium software. I had no idea what I was doing and had no idea what a rabbit hole portable planetariums are, but that's where my second grant came into play, because I actually won another very large grant and I was able to purchase my own portable planetarium. And now I take that out to lots of schools in my community and also all around the country, sharing ocean and space research and connecting this in this dome show.
8: So what ocean worlds out there are you trying to connect to Earth in order to get more people to understand the search for life and ocean worlds more broadly?
16: Yeah, that's a great question. So we went to an area in the Atlantic on my ocean research ship called the Lost City Hydrothermal Field. And most hydrothermal fields we know on Earth are black smokers. So the energy that's coming out of them is from the core of the Earth, you know, the heat and energy. The Lost City works very differently. It's actually created by a chemical reaction with certain minerals in the rocks and the salt water, and it's creating this big serpentinization reaction, which is a big word, but this serpentinization creates these big ghostly green spires, and they're creating heat and spontaneously producing hydrocarbons. And a lot of scientists think that this place on Earth might be an analog site, a representative site of how life got started on Earth. And we know that the same minerals in those rocks are on the icy moons of Jupiter and Saturn, Europa and Enceladus. We also know that there is salt water. So the conditions are very similar to have also Lost City-esque type vent fields out there. And if we think it started life here, what could be happening out there? So that is what I'm connecting in this dome show.
8: I love, too, that because of missions like Cassini, we have understanding of what's going on, at least on Enceladus, and what might be happening on the seafloor. And we do have some evidence there that there might be hydrothermal vents. Europa, we're still working on that one, right? But I,

0: this quest of finding the most extreme places on Earth and understanding what those limits of life are to help guide us in that search on those icy moons and elsewhere out there in our solar system. Because if we don't know how extreme life can exist here, how can we really set the guidelines of what we're going to research out there? So for me, I'm a very adventurous person. So sticking me on a ship for 2 months and going to the middle of the ocean is like the best thing ever. So that's why I love astrobiology. But I really also have found so much purpose and just, I don't know, it's the best experience I've ever had as a science communicator to do planetarium work. I never thought I would get into that, but the medium just lends this sense of awe that I feel like is as close to the overview effect you can give people without actually taking them into space. And that's been super rewarding for me.
1: Yeah, after spending so much time working at Griffith Observatory and being in that giant planetarium dome, I know what it does for people to be in that space. I've seen the joy on children's faces, but not everybody has a planetarium accessible to them. So the fact that there are portable planetariums that people can go to have this experience, I think, is something that more people need to know about and maybe go seek out for themselves.
0: Yeah, absolutely. Yeah. I go to a lot of schools where, unfortunately, they don't have either the budget or they have a lot of safety concerns for taking the kids out of schools. So for me to be able to bring that experience to them is huge. And, you know, I recognize that some of these kids may never get to go to a planetarium, but I get to give them that. And that is, like I said, really a really rewarding part of what I've gotten to do. So, yeah.
1: Well, if people want to learn more about your work, where can they find you online?
0: Well, I am known as Space Case Sarah everywhere online. You can go to my website, spacecasesarah.com. I'm on all the, as we say, time-wasting platforms, all the social media, Space Case Sarah. And yeah, feel free to reach out, contact me. I've been actually partnering with some other NASA people to take the dome as part of space camps around the country as well. So if you're interested in that, definitely reach out and we can discuss how you might want to bring it to your community.
1: Well, thanks for being another Sarah in space communication. It's always wonderful to meet another one. I feel like we need to start a Council of Space Sarahs.
0: Yes, the Council of Space Sarahs. I love that.
2: Honestly, that whole event seemed to completely breeze by. And what you've heard is really just a tiny taste of the remarkable people that were there that day. And I ran into so many people that have previously been on our show. You may have caught that planetary geologist Kirby Runyon, who we heard from a few people back, has also been on Planetary Radio. We had him on about 2.5 years ago, and he took us on one of his planetary geology tours. I learned just a few days after this conversation that he's arranging another one of these tours for Planetary Society members later this year, and I wanted to share just in case you're looking for a fun vacation to learn more about the worlds beyond. Through his company called Planetary Experience Consulting, Kirby is co-leading this planetary geology and spaceflight experience from October 15th to the 19th in New Mexico, USA. It's an expedition to some of the finest planetary geology analog sites on Earth, co-led by space educator and philosopher Dr. Mark Wagner. You can learn more about what this expedition might be like from our previous episode with Kirby, which I'll link to on this episode page for Planetary Radio. You can also learn more about this upcoming trip if you go to planetary.org/travel. After so many wonderful conversations, I was packing up all of my recording gear and about to leave the building when I bumped into one more Planetary Society advocate, Ari Goslin.
3: Hi, my name is Ari Goslin, and I'm a member of the Planetary Society.
1: It's been so fun talking to you over the last few days at the Day of Action, but it's really wonderful to see you here at the NASA Showcase as well.
3: Yeah, it's been really great. I mean, this is my first time at the Science Expo, and getting to see all these different organizations has been really impressive and entertaining.
1: You just said something a moment ago that I think I really want to share on this show about why this was such a special moment for you. Could you talk a little bit about that?
3: Yeah. It reminded me of the fact that, you know, for the last year, we've spent so much time for our existential survival and really trying to make sure we recover overall funding for NASA science, that we haven't been able to focus on those specific missions that we care so much about, the things that are going to move us forward and move the needle forward. And it just reminded me that there's a lot to talk about and to bring back to the fore instead of just fighting for our survival.
1: I mean, that's part of why I hope we can get to a point where we can say once more that we saved NASA science, right? As soon as we won that fight 2 months ago, it was only two months ago, exactly. I felt this kind of burden lift, this realization that now we can actually get back to talking about the science and the missions that we love. But here we are again, once more, having to go back into this save NASA science messaging. And I feel like you're right. It's so much more fun. It's so

0: so much more illuminating, and you can feel the passion in people when we're not struggling just to fight for the bare premise of science, but instead sharing the ideas for the science that we want in the future.
1: Yeah, I mean, really, this was a reminder, and I think something we should focus on highlighting in the next year. Of course, we want to be able to save the budget and rescind the cuts that are being proposed, but in addition to that, let's talk about all the things that are going to move us forward, the ways that we can add funding to certain projects or create new projects that are going to bring us the kind of ideas that we want for the future.
0: I wanted to thank you, too, and your wife, who couldn't be here with us for this event, for all the wonderful work that you've been doing to try to create cool things for members of the Planetary Society that have been participating in this event. Can you talk a little bit about the magnets and all the other things, the beautiful gift that you gave to Bill Nye yesterday, which I got to witness?
1: Yeah. So my wife is also a huge fan and supporter of the Planetary Society. Unfortunately, she's not able to make it, so she sends me in her stead. And then also, she puts together a little arts and crafts project. Like, she made these Save NASA Science magnets and stickers. And also, being a former banana slug, a University of Santa Cruz student, she's a fan of disc golf and put together these disc golf drivers that had Bill's favorite thing he likes to quote from the Constitution, which is Article 1, Section 8, Clause 8. And it's giving Congress the power to push forward the progress of science, which is an actual mandate of our government and something that we shouldn't lose sight of. And Bill, I think, does a really good job of reminding us of that all the time, especially on these days of action that we have.
0: This is a funny, weird Sarah trivia point, but my first college astronomy class was actually at UC Santa Cruz during high school during one of their summers. And that is when I first did disc golf. So
1: really?
0: I love that so much.
1: Yeah. Apparently, that's something that Bill has a big thing that he's been involved with, so much so that Inova made him his own special disc golf drivers. But Santa Cruz is kind of, in a way, looked at as a birthplace of that, and something that a lot of alumni are fans of, including my wife.
0: Mm-hmm. Well, it's been such a joy to talk to you over the last few days, but also I think what you and your wife have done in creating things to give away to other Planetary Society members is just such a beautiful example of how this kind of thing hangs with people. It creates creativity at home and this sharing spirit, not just in the ways that we share our love for NASA and science and space and discovery, but also in the ways that we can give to each other to show our appreciation. So thank you so much.
1: No problem. And I think you're 100% right. This really inspires the members to go above and beyond and, you know, promoting what we're interested in and pushing the needle forward. And that's in the same way that it's technical and educational, it's also comes from the heart and something that we all really enjoy doing together. And I think that in large part is what these days of action are about.
0: Thanks, Ari.
1: Thank you.
0: Before we wrap up today's episode, it's time for What's Up with Dr. Bruce Betts, the Planetary Society's chief scientist. We're going to talk a little bit more about that VR experience of Dragonfly, the octocopter that humanity is sending to Saturn's moon Titan in 2028. Hey, Bruce.
2: Hey, Sarah.
0: Back from vacation. I took a little break after going to the Day of Action, so good to be back.
2: Party on.
0: Yeah, lots of space video games. But that's actually connected to something that happened at the Science Showcase. I enjoy playing VR games sometimes, VR experiences. So when I saw that someone is at this showcase with just a bunch of headsets, I had to go see what it was. And I put it on my head, and immediately I was like confronted with this giant, you know, accurate scale copy of the Dragonfly octocopter. And that thing, it's literally taller than I am by several inches. And so,
2: wow.
0: I don't know. Have you tried the VR like space experiences?
2: No, I haven't. I've heard the same thing from other people, but that it's a big beast. So it's taller than you are.
0: Yeah, it is actually. I had to look it up to figure it out, but I am actually shorter than Dragonfly by a couple inches.
2: So this is not your run-of-the-mill hobbyist drone.
0: No, but that's what's crazy about it. Okay, this thing is huge, and I know scientifically why we can fly it on other worlds, but just to underscore it, like how is it possible to fly something the size of Dragonfly on another world? That is just so far beyond anything that I feel like we've attempted so far. Even like the rovers on Mars are smaller than this thing.
2: We've never done something like this, certainly not a billion and a half kilometers away, although the European Space Agency Huygens parachuted through the atmosphere, which is so thick with such low gravity. We'll get back to that. It took them 2.5 hours on parachutes to go down to the surface.
0: That's wild.
2: But that also ties directly to why you can fly a big old dragonfly, is because you've got a low gravity. It's a little less than the moon, so 1/7 of the Earth's. So it's got this thick atmosphere where the surface, it's 4 times denser than Earth's atmosphere, roughly equivalent. And this is from Sarah, who got it from the gods of random space facts that apparently I offended because they didn't tell me this. Roughly equivalent to being 1 meter underwater, gives the rotors a lot to push against. So you've got a low gravity and you've got a thick atmosphere, and the combination allows you to party with a giant dragonfly that's 875 kilograms. It's 1,900 pounds on Earth, but not on Titan. And stands, it's a little bigger than a Sarah in units. And it's big.
0: It
2: it's
0: really like
2: 3 or 4 meters wide. 853-inch rotors. Oh, American engineers.
0: Yeah, like it was last year in Washington, D.C. during the Day of Action. We did our planetary radio live from the Johns Hopkins Bloomberg Center. And during that conversation, they actually brought in, it was like, I think, a 1/4 scale model of Dragonfly. It was the one that they actually used for flying around on Earth and testing. And it was huge. It seemed huge all on its own, but like actually sticking my head into the wiring on this thing and this VR experience was just, it was really cool. So
2: you didn't actually stick your head inside the rotors of
0: No, but that was what was weird about it. It's like I was just looking at it from the outside. Then the guy was like, stick your head in and see what happens. And as I stuck my head into this VR, fake simulated dragonfly, you could see all the wiring and all the pieces inside and just get it all up and close and personal with them. And I wish I could have recorded that somehow, because that was cool.
2: Cool. So as you are aware, and most of our listeners are probably aware, Titan's a freak in the solar system. So it's the only moon with a really thick atmosphere. In fact, the others that have atmospheres are very, very thin. So this is a very unique combination in our solar system. And so the one place you can party with dragonfly, there are plenty of thick atmospheres, but on a small body, it's cool. And from Sarah, from the gods again, that a human strapping on wings and flapping their arms could fly on Titan.
0: That's cool.
2: That's just weird and wild.
0: The number of times I tried to do that when I was a kid.
2: On Titan?
0: No, not on Titan. It would have worked.
2: Oh, yeah. That would have been, then you would have seemed smart.
0: Yeah. And instead I was just, putting little fake wings on and trying to jump off objects as if that was going to work. But, that's how you learn that gravity can hurt you.
2: An important lesson that seems like it should be intuitively obvious, but gravity can hurt you.
0: Well, yeah, okay. That was one of the cooler VR space experiences I've had. Of, if people haven't had a chance to try it out, because I know everybody doesn't have a VR headset to work around with. But if you ever have a friend who has something like that, the ISS experiences are really cool. You can go on spacewalks. There's some Apollo ones that are really fun. Or even, I got a shout out because this is my favorite VR game that I play kind of regularly. It's a fitness game called FitXR. And for the last 2 months, all of their maps have been space themed. So I've been having a great time.
2: Oh, cool.
0: Boxing on weird planets that don't actually exist.
2: Now we'll move on to my
3: random space themes.
4: Rewind.
2: The sun's diameter is big. Sun's diameter is more than 3 times the distance from the Earth to the moon.
0: Aye.
2: It would absolutely swallow the Earth-Moon system. More than 3 times bigger in diameter. Trippy.
0: The end of the moon is so far away from the Earth. I know that sounds ridiculous on the scale of space. It's very close. But on human scales,
2: four people who used a big rocket and more rocket engines took, you know, a few days to get there. So Apollo took over 3 days to get there, and they're traveling fast, and it's not nearby.
0: Oh man, space is big, and the scale of stars is absolutely big. Terrifying.
2: There you go. Yep. I've terrified you. My job is done. Hey, everybody, go out there, look up the night sky, and think about flying on Titan with wings. That's a happy thought, right? Thank you. Good night.
0: We've reached the end of this week's episode of Planetary Radio, but we'll be back next week with more space science and exploration. 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My name is Sarah Al-Ahmed, the host and producer of Planetary Radio. 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
1: And welcome, everybody, to the beautiful and historic Scottish Rite Concert Hall here in our hometown of Lexington, Kentucky. 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Artists come from everywhere to be on our show. You don't have to be famous to be on Wood Songs. You just have to be very, very good. And that's the case of the artists that we're going to present on this broadcast. Both of them have fascinating stories, and I want to start the show off with a quote from 1650. A French playwright named Molière said, "The greater the obstacle, the greater the victory." Both artists on our broadcast had to overcome incredible things in their lives, and they are here as successful, passionate, reaching out artists who love their audience. We're going to start out with the first artist. She comes to us with an album called Real Freedom. This is a tune that she wrote called Mistakes Like Me. Please welcome Melody Guy to the Wood Songs Old Time Radio Hour.

0: From her album Real Freedom, beautiful song, Mistakes Like Me, Melody Guy. It's nice to have you on our broadcast.
1: Thank you.
0: Still based in North Carolina?
1: No.
0: Where's hometown?
1: I live in Spring Hill, Tennessee.
0: Spring Hill, Tennessee. Okay. So now you come from a for lack of a better phrase, a difficult background.
1: Yes.
0: And a song like Mistakes Like Me, that's almost something from your personal life that you're kind of reflecting.
1: Yes.
0: 9 years old, severely abused.
1: Yes.
0: And we don't have to go into it. But
1: I'm comfortable with it now.
0: Okay, so tell
1: me. I like myself.
0: All right, fine. So sexually abused at 9 years old.
1: Yes.
0: That must completely change the trajectory of how you view relationships.
1: Oh, yeah. Oh, yeah.
0: And then...
1: Trust.
0: 18 years old. Trust again. You're kidnapped at gunpoint.
1: Mm-hmm.
0: Right? Yeah. And the guy holds you for, what, 24 hours?
1: Yes.
0: And then he's let loose right after that. Mm-hmm. So your trust in the system, trust in people, that just dissipates.
1: That didn't work out for me, did it?
0: No. But yeah. Here you are now. You're a married lady.
1: Yes. Lucky number four.
0: Number four.
1: Love him.
0: Eventually, you get it right.
1: Yeah.
0: but I mean, how does that view? How do you view relationships after going through that as a young person? I mean, that is devastating stuff for anybody. It almost sounds like it's made up, but it's not. It's true.
1: Oh yeah, I have this childlike belief. I don't know where it comes from, but it springs forward and takes over, and I keep talking to myself. I'm like, everything's going to be okay. It's all going to work out. And I believe music has saved me.
0: You come from a religious background?
1: No.
0: No. So when you go through this, I mean, where does your comfort come just from the music?
1: There's something inside of me that wants to live. And I mean, I had every opportunity to be... addicted to something, but I didn't. I chose to be able to run fast and live and play music. And I don't trust a lot of people, but once I get to, it's exciting. I believe in people. I really do. I'm lucky to be alive.
0: Well, we're grateful to you for that.
1: Yay.
0: We're grateful that happens to you. For many, it doesn't. They swim in those dark oceans of emotional trauma. They don't come out of it. But you use your music to help those that are traumatized.
1: Yes.
0: Folks with PTSD, for example. Instead, yes. So you use your music for that.
1: Yes.
0: And where did that come from? Just wanting to return the comfort?
1: Yes. My friend Mark Elliott, who passed away a couple years ago, he said, Melody, you'd be great at this. It's out at Amy Grant's farm. And we write with Thistle Farms residents as well as PTSD veterans, survivors of traumatic brain injuries and physical injuries from war.
0: Well, as our hour goes on, next time that you're here, we're going to talk about another thing. You're pregnant. You're excited. You're going to give birth to a child. And when your son was born, you found out about autism.
1: Yes.
0: That not only was he autistic, but you discovered that you were autistic.
1: Yes.
0: Now that in itself, that kind of mental crunching, if that's a good way of describing it, right? That you're it's very difficult for you to process sometimes.
1: Yeah.
0: So explain that. And we're going to go in detail, in the next segment, but do you get overwhelmed a lot?
1: In certain situations.
0: Okay, well, let's hold on to that, because when we come back, we'll have more time. But the he that she was talking about is Mark Weber playing guitar with her on this broadcast. Beautiful Martin guitar. She's got a new album called Train to Dreamland. This is a tune called Invisible. It is Melody Guy on the Wood Songs, Old Time Radio Hour.
1: Sometimes I wish I was invisible.

Good job. From her album Train to Dreamland, the song is Invisible. Melody Guy is on our broadcast. If you want to know more about the music of Melody Guy, her background, make her music part of your home music collection, all you got to do is go to the Wood Songs website, click on the archive page. This is show number 1162. We'll tell you about Melody Guy, as well as our next artist, who's also a fascinating songwriter with an amazing story of her own. We're going to get into it shortly. She comes to us from the state of Washington, a part of the state known as the Rhubarb Pie Capital of the world, and she's got the smile to prove it. This is a tune from her album, The Clementine Trilogy. It's called The Songwriter. Great title. It's Amelia Day on the Wood Songs Old Time Radio Hour.

0: Great song. Good title. I like the title. Songwriter. How old is that song? When did you write that?
1: I wrote that song just a couple years ago, so it's a more recent one.
0: Okay, so let's talk about your background a little bit. You're a young girl. You're home. You have a toy ukulele.
1: Yes.
0: Right?
1: Yeah.
0: Right? And drums.
1: Yes.
0: Right? But you're banging around, playing on the ukulele. Your parents have a piano. But you settled on the guitar. So how did that happen?
1: Oh, my goodness. I actually had a crush on someone in middle school who played the guitar really well. And I was like, I need to impress him. So I started learning the guitar myself. So that is actually where that started.
0: Was it a dream to become a musician right away? You had a bit of a restricted background. Is that a fair way to...
1: Yeah. I think I always really wanted to be a musician, but I didn't really know if that was possible or what that even looked like, because I think the industry can be kind of opaque if you aren't just directly in it. It's like, how do you even get started doing all of this?
0: It's hard. It's a hard thing to do this thing they call playing.
1: Mm-hmm.
0: You know, it's very difficult. Was family supportive of your pursuit of music?
1: Actually, yes. I'm very lucky in that. I have a lot of friends where that hasn't been the case, and it's been more of a struggle. But I just have always, whatever I've done, I've been completely committed to and just jumped right in. And so, you know, they saw that I had already built up a bit of something and had the complete commitment to it and always have been drawn to music over anything else. And so...
0: So as you're pursuing this, obviously you just love the idea of jumping on stage right away and you're showing off and not really.
1: Not so much.
0: What was happening? It was hard for you to get on stage, wasn't it?
1: Yeah, I had really, really bad stage fright for a long time. Like I would get like anxiety attacks beforehand, and I remember I was in a musical in high school where I had one line and I would like get so physically anxious, like sick beforehand.
0: For the one line
1: that I might sing at one rehearsal. Like it has been, a process working through all of this. But I've always loved writing.
0: Now, speaking of the writing and the poetry that you write, the song directions, that you observe things like community, social, political issues, religious issues that you strongly disagree with or that make you uncomfortable, and they're part of your songwriting.
1: Yeah, absolutely.
0: So how's the reaction to that? I mean, when you come out of if you came out of a religious background and you disagree with what you came out of, you're surrounded by a community of that, right?
1: Yeah.
0: So how does that react to you?
1: I have been very lucky in my personal circles, like my very close family. But it is, definitely interesting growing up in a very religious background and having some people who were kind of almost family, you know, family friends, that there's just been some uncomfortable conversations around. And I welcome those conversations. I always want to talk to anybody that I might disagree with, anybody who disagrees with me.
0: 'Cause not everybody's comfortable with that.
1: No.
0: I mean, they view that as almost an attack.
1: Sometimes.
0: Right? Right. Yeah. When you feel strongly about something that they feel the opposite of, mm-hmm. right? Sometimes you have to reflect your passions in the poetry and the song. It's a more comfortable way of reflecting it, right?
1: Yeah.
0: And so have you done that a lot in your albums and your songwriting?
1: Absolutely. Yeah. And I have found like the family friends that have really listened to my music, it sparked a lot of really good discussions where, like, I'm not going to change anybody's mind. They're not necessarily going to change mine. But I think both of us have come to different perspectives on where the other person might be coming from on a certain issue just through talking about something that I wrote, which has been a really, a really special process.
0: Well, you're a special songwriter. You have a beautiful voice. You have a wonderful way of reflecting your stuff. Critics describe her music as a cross between Joni Mitchell and Paul Simon. We can agree with that. This is a tune called Pause. It is Amelia Day on the Wood Songs, Old Time Radio Hour.

0: Beautiful job. A song called Pause. It is Amelia Day on our broadcast. We'll introduce her band in the next second half hour. We've also got the wonderful Melody Guy on our broadcast. And wait till you meet this week's Woodsongs kid. We will be back right after this.
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1: Brandi Carlile, thank you so much, and welcome back to our broadcast here at the incredible Scottish Rite Concert Hall in our hometown of Lexington, Kentucky, the crossroads of America's folk and bluegrass music, the gateway city to the magnificent Appalachian Mountains, where so much of this wonderful art form does come from and spreads all over the world. We're on hundreds of radio stations like Art Sound FM in the capital of Australia, KRIM Radio in Payson, Arizona, the North 103.3 in Duluth, Minnesota, just a few of the radio stations that are airing our show. We're on American Forces Radio Network, which puts this show on the radio, two channels in 177 nations from South Korea to Kuwait, plus every single military base in the world, every Coast Guard vessel, every U.S. naval ship sailing the worldwide. And we want to say hello to all the men and women out there that are tuning in, and the fans and the public. Bringing them a little taste of home. We're on public television coast to coast, the RFD Television Network. We're also in schools. If you're a parent, if you're a teacher, you just go to the classroom page of the Wood Songs website. And a lot of these shows have lesson plans to them, and you can introduce your kids to this wonderful world of front porch music, real organic stuff. And that's why this time, every broadcast, we invite a youngster from somewhere in America to come on our show. They get to sing one song in the presence of seasoned touring artists like Melody Guy, like Amelia Day, and we have 17-year-old Will Finley Smith. How you doing, Will?
2: I'm doing all right. What about you?
1: Good. Now, you're doing something very interesting. I call it the Paul McCartney method of guitar playing.
2: Just a little bit.
1: So you have a normal six-string guitar.
2: Yes, sir.
1: It's strung correctly.
2: Yeah.
1: But it's upside down because you play...
2: upside down.
1: You play upside down. And so, how did you learn to do that and play correctly?
2: My dad, he was right-handed, and he played guitar. And I always wanted to be like him growing up, and we didn't have a lot of money for another guitar. So I just took it over and flipped it.
1: They say necessity is the mother of invention, right?
2: Yes, sir.
1: So you just use your dad's guitar,
2: yeah.
1: Turn it upside down, and kind of like just did what he did in reverse.
2: Yeah.
1: And that's what Paul McCartney does.
2: Yeah.
1: He plays just like you do. So you can become a famous worldwide musician. You're well on your way. Playing upside down. Now, you have a very fascinating day schedule, aside from being homeschooled, right?
2: Yeah.
1: You're also a volunteer fire person?
2: Not anymore. This
1: not anymore.
2: This music thing has kind of took over that.
1: Really?
2: Yes,
1: so,
2: sir.
1: But you used to.
2: Yeah, I used to, yeah.
1: Now, what was that like?
2: That,
1: I mean, you're a kid.
2: Yeah.
1: And you're helping put out fires.
2: It's a little weird. It's fun.
1: It's fun.
2: Oh, yeah.
1: That's something fun. A kid would say during a fire. Definitely. All right, some of your heroes are Merle Haggard, George Jones, Keith Whitley, and we're going to hear that in your voice and the style that you play.
2: I hope so.
1: And you're going to do a song that you co-wrote called She Changed My Mind. Is that correct?
2: Yes, sir.
1: Will Finley Smith, he's 17 years old, this week's Wood Songs Kid.

Will Finley Smith. That's a lot of song for a teenager. This week's Wood Songs Kid. You know, he's playing the guitar upside down and backwards because he's left-handed, but yet all the notes sounded right side up. Did you notice that? Well done. If you're a parent or a guardian and you think you have a youngster that belongs on our broadcast, we want you to submit them to us. If you're the parent or the guardian, just go to the Wood Songs website, click on the kids page. We'll tell you everything you need to know, and we would love to feature all these wonderful kids on our broadcast. She's wonderful, too. She's got a brand new album called Train to Dreamland. This is a tune that every imperfect person should listen to closely. It's called I Forgive Me. It's Melody Guy on the Wood Songs. Old-time radio.

0: Beautiful song, beautiful album. Train to Dreamland is the name of the CD. And your album is sort of a musical therapy session.
1: Yeah.
0: Right? It's a compliment.
1: Oh, yes.
0: So, I mean, you've been through so much that you're putting it all in your songs, and you use your music for helping others get yes. through their trauma, their trials. I mean, does that reward you somehow to be able to see that in others, that they hear your songs and they feel better from it?
1: Yes, it's very clearing. It's kind of like EMDR. It's really therapeutic for myself, absolutely.
0: We're going to brag on you a little bit because most artists won't do that, but you're sort of a road warrior, over 2 million touring miles. You're very active. You're out there performing. And you've shared the stage with Keith Urban, Tanya Tucker, Leon Russell, the Avid Brothers, John Michael Montgomery, Amy Grant. So many of these artists respect you and they appreciate you. So what is your goal in the end? You're writing these extremely personal songs. And what do you hope happens with them? You've got this great album, Train to Dreamland, where a lot of them are in there. What do you hope happens?
1: Well, gosh, I would like the touring career like Emmylou Harris, wouldn't we all? I would like to play more shows like this. This has been one of my dreams, let me tell you. This is a big deal. I believe that it could help some people. I've been told it's pretty darn good, and I hope that more people hear it and like it.
0: But you're tapping into things that most people

you're tapping into things that most people think but they don't verbalize. I mean, really, yeah. I forgive me. I mean, that everybody goes through that. We're all imperfect, and the hardest thing to do is forgive sometimes the overly good qualities that you have, right? Because they cause you problems, but then you see that in others as well. You're about to sing a song, too, that affects many folks. So I want you to listen very closely. It's on her album, Train to Dreamland. Check it out. It's called Happy I'm Getting Older, Melody Guy. On the Woods.

That's how to end the song. Melody Guy, Happy I'm Getting Older from her album Train to Dreamland. She's here as well. She's got an album called Eastward of Eden. When You Let Down Your Hair is the name of the song. Amelia Day on the Wood Songs, Old Time Radio Hour.

0: from her album Eastwood of Eden, When You Let Down Your Hair, Amelia Day, beautiful, beautiful song. And you're out there. You've done a lot of your career with no manager, no label, right?
1: Yeah, all the way up until this past September.
0: I mean, that can be kind of a lonely labor of love.
1: Actually, right? Yeah.
0: And it's like we told Melody, it's a lot of work to do this thing they call playing.
1: Mm-hmm.
0: But you just stick with it, right? And now you're out doing so well. We're very, very happy for you. You've got a wonderful band behind you. Eric is playing a guitar. Garrett is playing a bass. Grace doing an amazing job on the keyboards. What a tasteful musician she is. And what's the name of your drummer?
1: Sashawn
0: is a beautiful band. They're going to get together, do this final song of our broadcast from the Clementine Trilogy is the name of the album. Clementine is the name of the song. It is Amelia Gay on the Wood Song. Old Time Radio Hour.

0: Wasn't it great having Amelia Day on our broadcast? This week's Wood Songs kid, Will Finley Smith, 17 years old, doing a great job on his song. And the amazing songs of Melody Guy, all of them together. Everybody's been through something. Everybody has had some kind of trauma in their life. Everyone has had to overcome something, whether it's loneliness or things that we do or things that people do to us. I think that Irish playwright George Bernard Shaw said it best. He said, "A life full of mistakes is more honorable than a life doing nothing." So no matter what's happening to you, get on your front porch, get on with your music, play that guitar, and sing it from your heart. My name is Michael Jonathan. I'm a folk singer. I am a song farmer. We'll see you next week on the Woods.
1: You've been listening to Wood Songs broadcast number 1162. Michael's opening song was The Cabin from the Walden album. Our chief engineer is Jerome Gault. Our TV director is Maria Clarish. Technical assistants are Brian Clousing, Eric Anderson, Dan Field, and Gavin Clark. The Wood Songs crew member of the week is David Bingham. 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We hope you'll join us again next week for the Wood Songs Old Time Radio Hour.

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2: 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I'm Brad Savage. On today's show, Benny Goodman's orchestra in 1935 with vocalist Helen Ward, and remembering Tony Wilson, co-founder of Hot Chocolate. And what new contemporary country artist has reached number one on the Billboard albums chart with a cover of a 1952 Kitty Wells tune? And My Boy Lollipop, it was one of the first big hits in the ska genre, but it was actually a cover of an earlier song. And how exactly were Lothar and the Hand People so ahead of their time? They were predicting automation and computers and AI in 1968. Let's go on a musical journey, one song per decade. This is Cruisin' the Decades. And we'll begin over 110 years ago with a British music hall selection from 1914. In America, you had the vaudeville shows, kind of comedy and sketches, and the equivalent in the UK was called British Music Hall. Kind of silly performances, a lot of comedy, and this man sounds absolutely absurd. This is Billy Williams, and it's called The Worst of It Is I Like It on Cruisin' the Decades, 1914.
3: Hello, hello, Billy Williams, what's the matter? Oh, I don't know, the worst of it is I like it. Who said that? No. Why do all the poets always say that love is blind? I'm after every little bit of love that I can find. It's like a lovely tonic. Yet the doctors tell you this, that it is very dangerous to have a simple kiss. But the worst of it is I like it, I do. Having a few nice juicy sips and some young maiden's cherry lips, I've had a few in my time, I'm alive and kicking too. For the doctors say that kissing's bad, but I'm all right with the lot I've had. The worst of it is I like it, I do. The worst of it is I like it. Do you like it, Mother? What about you, Lizzie? You young rascal. All right, I don't mind. No tellings. The doctors say that kissing's bad, but I'm all right with the lot I've had. The worst of it is I like it. Oh, oh Mother. I'll have a cup of tea, please. Thank you very much. Last week I went to work, and for the first time in my life, when they went home and broke the news, it nearly killed the wife. I know it's only fools and horses work well, so they say, but I've been like a noble hero to this job each day. But the worst of it is I like it. I like it, I do. Oh, it's a job that's just A1. I feel sorry when I'm done. I start at 12 in the morning and finish again at 2. And no mistake, it just suits me. Testing beer in a brewery. The worst of it is I like it. I like it. The worst of it is I like it. I wish I had all the beer in the world. Beer for supper, beer for tea, beer for breakfast. I'd like to have some now. A big long glass. The worst of it is I like it, so do you. What's that? Mine's the whiskey and soda. The whiskey and soda. The neighbors call me Mormon, 'cause so many wives I've had. I married number 4 the other day, and I was very glad. Upon our wedding day, the neighbors shouted to me, Joe, you are a fool to wed again. I said to them, I know. The worst of it is I like it. I like it, I do. You needn't blame me, dear old law, because I've married number 4. I've had a few wives in my time, and the truth I'll tell to you. A nice little wife, and she's all right to keep me warm on a frosty night. The worst of it is I like it, I like it. The worst of it is I like it. What's that? No, no, you're wrong. Not guilty. Oh, no, my lord. I've had a lot of wives. What's that? Oh, yes. Oh, the worst of it is I like it, I do. When we are married, what will you do? What's that? I don't care.
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That's the song that perhaps made Tiny Tim most famous in his career. 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Let's zip forward in our musical time machine to 1935. This is a good one from Benny Goodman's orchestra with vocal by Helen Ward on Cruisin' the Decades.

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This is Cruising the Decades, 100 years of music. That's a World War II wartime theme from the Ink Spots and Ella Fitzgerald called I'm Making Believe. Cruising the Decades, where we like to go deep on the history. Now, I want to talk about the song My Boy Lollipop. In 1964, Millie Small had an international hit with this, and you could say it was one of the first ska music songs.

Millie Small was a Jamaican singer in 1964. That song became a global smash and really set the stage for ska music and reggae music. And it was actually a cover. So chronologically speaking, here we are in the 1950s. And this week's selection goes to Barbie Gay with the original My Boy Lollipop 1957 version on Cruisin' the Decades.

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band was so ahead of their time. Like, wow, man, it was 1968. That's Lothar and the Hand People out of Denver, Colorado. Some crazy Colorado mountain hippies. And years ahead of schedule, they were predicting computers, automation, and essentially robotics and AI practices. It's hard to believe that's 1968. And that song is titled Machines. Look them up. That's a fascinating group. Lothar and the Hand People, only on Cruisin' the Decades. One song per decade, 100 years of music. Stay with us for a personal affirmation about the power of music and radio from Bruce Hornsby. I'm Brad Savage on CruisinTheDecades.com. You can find all of our playlists and listen on demand. And now, as we move into the 1970s, let's have a remembrance of British musician Tony Wilson, bassist and co-founder of Hot Chocolate, blending soul, pop, disco, funk, and even elements of soft rock. Tony Wilson helped anchor the hits like Everyone's a Winner and You Sexy Thing. At the height of Hot Chocolate's success, he left the group for a solo career. We're going to play a couple of really early numbers as we remember Tony Wilson, Hot Chocolate, on Cruisin' the Decades.

from 1970, Hot Chocolate, Love is Life, remembering Tony Wilson, who has recently passed away at age 89. Here's another early hit from Hot Chocolate. Now, this one, they did not write it. This is originally a song by the Canadian rock band from Halifax, Nova Scotia, April Wine. April Wine did this song, but Hot Chocolate had a bigger hit worldwide with their version of You Could Have Been a Lady.

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Radio and music are powerful in art and in history. You're hearing a 100-year musical history journey with Brad Savage, one song per decade, 100 years of music. This is Cruising the Decades with Brad Savage. 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

That's Bruce Hornsby and The Range from 1988, The Valley Road on Cruisin' the Decades. That was very kind of Bruce Hornsby to send us a personal affirmation for this radio show, cruisinthedecades.com, and heard worldwide on high-powered, high-frequency shortwave radio, listening long 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Let's go to Boston in the 90s. A band I am particularly fond of, Buffalo Tom, led by co-founder Bill Janowitz. And Bill is now, in addition to music, he's a respected author. He does some great history books on rock and roll. He wrote a book about Exile on Main Street by the Rolling Stones. He wrote about Leon Russell and recently a biography of The Cars. This is Bill Janowitz and Buffalo Tom. This is Tangerine from 1995 on Cruisin' the Decades.

an audio journey, song by song, through every genre of popular music and recorded music history, from swing, jazz, folk, and blues, and the Great American Songbook, to punk, new wave, garage, and alternative. This is the global edition of Cruisin' the Decades with Brad Savage. 100 years of music, one song per decade.

The 2005 album from David Gray. The record is called Life in Slow Motion, and that was The One I Love, Cruising the Decades, 100 years of music. And if only we had more time, I could tell you the story of when David Gray rode in my vehicle in Charlottesville, Virginia. I picked him up at the venue. I was taking him to my radio station for an interview, and he said, "Hey, wait, pull over at this address. That's my financial planner's office. I'd like to walk in and say hello." And he did. It was amazing. He happened to have a financial planner in Charlottesville, Virginia. David Gray on Cruisin' the Decades as we move into the 2010s. And we're going to go to Norway for an Indian hip-hop artist. Samsaya is known for punk, pop, reggae, electronic hip-hop. She is of Indian descent, but raised in Norway. This song did real well in parts of the world in 2014. This is called Stereotype, as in I'm not down with the stereotypes on Cruisin' the Decades.

It's called Stereotype by Samsaya, released in 2014, cruise in the decades, and that'll bring us up to the 2020s and a chart-topping 2026 album by Ella Langley, which harkens back to some roots and original country styles. So she hails from Montgomery, Alabama, Ella Langley. She has a couple previous records, but she has absolutely exploded on this new record. There's a major, major hit song called Choosin' Texas, and she went to number one on the Billboard Albums chart, not just country, like the main album chart. I mean, she's a cultural phenomenon at this point. And yes, she's contemporary and kind of pop country, but with some real country roots, with a flair of Americana and an appreciation for the classics. What other chart topper would have a number one album with a cover of a Kitty Wells tune? Let's hear Ella Langley's version, It Wasn't God Who Made Honky Tonk Angels, on Cruisin' the Decades, 2026.

a 2026 number one album for Ella Langley, and I'm feeling a little deja vu. Let's hear the original in 1952. Kitty Wells made it sound something like this.

0: A little deja vu with the Honky Tonk Angels, Kitty Wells, and the recent Ella Langley cover. 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
1: 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Woodbury Trio, Greg Nagy, and Ross Nielsen. Guitarist Laura Chavez is in the spotlight with her solo debut. The Lee Oscar Harmonica's classic cut is from Rita Shirelli, released in 2001.
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1: 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We've got Lainey, Stapleton, Kojo, Jelly Roll, and many more on the show this weekend. 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
2: 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I want to touch and see the program. Hello. Zinke hand o tini are a yajasi kilbi riduke, the voice of Tenede.
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3: 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If you didn't know, I'm an Inuvialuk originally from Tuktoyaktuk, and I'm also Tetlikwichin from Fort McPherson. My family and my close friends call me TLG. 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

Hi, good afternoon. I'd like to welcome you to the Saturday Afternoon Request Show. I'm your host, Myra Conrad. I'll be hanging out here with you until 5 o'clock. From 3 to 1 is the Facebook part of the show. Then from 3 to 5, we will move on over to the phone lines. And today is Saturday, May the 16th. It's a beautiful day here in the capital city. Hope everybody is having themselves a great weekend. Yeah, if you'd like to send a dedication, just go on to the Voice of Denaday, D-E-N-E-N-D-E-H, and request away. Let's get this show on the road, starting us off with some great northern talent. Here's Yellow Knife's very own Lee Woods with We Are the North.

And that was Fort Smith's very own Shane Daniels with a song called Red Dress. And that is in honor of the murdered, missing, and Indigenous women and girls. Beautiful song there, Shane. Today's show is brought to you by the Tlé Cho government. Masi Cho for sponsoring the Saturday Afternoon Request Show. We're going to head on over to Facebook. My first request here says, hi, I just would like to say a happy long weekend going out to Deborah and Fred, to Betty, Lorraine and family, to Chubby and Victoria, Travis and April, Eric, to Kevin and Lucianne, especially to my Auntie Bekay and family, to my cousins Velma, Tamara in Fort Providence, and to all my relatives there, to the girls Marie, Kathy, Joyce and their families, to Trey and Brianna, and to everyone else that's listening in Liard, to Wes and Trish in Fort McMurray, to Jane and John and family in Nahanni, and to everybody listening out there, hope you're having yourselves a great day. Could you please play Mountain High River Deep? And that is by Tina Turner. And that's all coming from Maria Minikosh out in the Detcho. Hope you're having yourself a great day. And here by request.

0: And that was Tina Turner by request. And Sea Dog just came into the studio, wanted me to remind everybody it's a long weekend, so there won't be any programming on Monday. And I totally forgot it's a long weekend, so happy long weekend, everyone. We're going to get back to Facebook. My next request here says, hi, good afternoon. Could you please play George Jones, You're Still on My Mind? Thank you, and have a great Saturday. And that's coming from Ernest Sangries.
1: That

And that was that Hey, Hey, George Jones by request. My next request here says, hi, good afternoon. I'd like to say a big hello going out to my family and friends near and far and to everybody else that's listening. Hope you have yourself a great long weekend. Could you please play Little Bird by Annie Lennox to start off my Saturday with a good old song? And that's all coming from Chrissy Lafferty. Hope you're having a great day there, Chrissy.

And my next request here says, hi, good afternoon, Myra. I would like to send out a request going out to my mom, to my sister Darla and her family, and to my son Joseph out in Kamloops, BC, to my nieces, nephews, my aunties and uncles, and to my love Nota, and to all my family and friends near, far and wide. Could you please play the song Blue Roses Is Must See? And that's coming from Queenie Mercury, and hereby request.

And that was Pam Tillis by request. My next request here says, hi, good afternoon. I'd like to send a special request going out to my auntie, you know who, and that's coming from Robert. Could you please play our song Neon Moon by Brooks and Dunn?

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1: Hi, my name is Kimberly Brown, and I'm from the Delta. Wherever I go, I listen to CKLB, the voice of Danende.

And that was Northern Alberta boy Seneca Maninen with Shaganapi Studios with Why Did You Leave Me? Taking us up to about 18 minutes before 2 o'clock. We're going to head back on over to Facebook. If you'd like to send a dedication, just go on to The Voice of Denendeh, D-E-N-E-N-D-E-H, and request away. And my next request here says, hi, good afternoon, Myra. Good afternoon to all my friends and family. I hope you all have a wonderful day. Could you please play Angel by Shaggy? Thank you, Myra, and have a great day. And that's, thank you there, Heather. That's coming from Heather Kendi up in the Mackenzie Delta. And here, by request.

And my next request here says, hello, good afternoon. I'd like to send a request going out to my siblings, Clarissa, Melissa, to Cheryl and Sarah, to my baby brother, Clyde, Jason, and to Dougie, to Gloria, Joyce, Melissa, Mitchell, I love you, to all a good afternoon, and also to John and Misty and Tasha and Stan, Al and Norman, to Jeff, Martha, and to Rebecca, to Lolo, to my Auntie Debbie, and to Donna. Enjoy your Saturday. Could you please request 1,000 Miles by Dwight Yoakam? Thanks. And that's all coming from Melanie in BC.

And my next request here. Okay, where am I? Here we are. My next request says, hi, good afternoon. I'd like to send a belated birthday greetings going out to my bunny, Presley, for yesterday. Hope you're having fun at Bennett's channel with your dad and the crew. And that's love to Jew, Parisis, and Nan, Arlene, and everybody all at home. Happy belated birthday. Another one here. It says, hi, good afternoon. I'd like to send a happy 19th birthday to my tiny Lucas. Have a good day. Could you please play Forever Young by Rod Stewart? And that's coming from Lisa Rogers. And I would also like to do a birthday shout out to one of my childhood friends, to Gloria Biscay, who's celebrating her birthday today. And to everybody out there who's celebrating a birthday this month, I wish you all a very, very special and happy birthday. And speaking of, there is a game, that's right. Canada could go to the next round division. That's Canadian Habs. The game starts at 6 p.m., just a reminder. And here is Rod Stewart, Forever Young by Request. Happy birthday, everyone.

And that was Rod Stewart by request. My next request here says, hello, I would like to send a request going out to Sherry and the kids, to Lisa and her boys, to Teresa and family, to my brother Grant in Fort Good Hope. Hope you're all having a good day. And that's coming from Martha in Cova Lake. Could you please play Gloria by Laura Branigan and hereby request?

0: All the hits and the stars every weekend on American Country Countdown. And this weekend, it's all about the ACM Awards and the nominees for Entertainer of the Year. We've got Lainey, Stapleton, Kojo, Jelly Roll, and many more on the show this weekend. And we count them down all the way to number one. You don't want to miss it on an all-new American Country Countdown.
1: 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Do yet his own radio hit that American Country Countdown gi di hit at wa kuna. A kuna da do si hani gane zihi lik at that gi di on day. A day zen dini ane wa kuna. 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
2: Okay, hi, my name is Jacqueline and I am from Fort Providence, and wherever I go, I listen to CKLB, the voice of Denny Day.

And that was Loretta Lynn with I'm a Honky Tonk Girl. Taking us up to about 5 minutes after 2 o'clock. If you're just tuning in, you're listening to the Saturday Afternoon Request Show. My name is Meyer Conrad. I'll be hanging out here with you until 5 o'clock. Today's show is brought to you by the Tlecho Government. Masi Cho for sponsoring today's show. I hope everybody's having themselves a great afternoon. Pretty nice day here in the capital city. And we're going to head back on over to Facebook. My next request here says, first of all, I would like to say you're doing good work and sending out all the requests out on the request show. First one, a request going out to my folks, to my family, my friends, also to the people of all that are listening to CKLB Radio. Enjoy your long weekend. Be safe out there and God bless. I'd like to make a request, a song, Queen, I Want to Break Free. And that's all coming from Roger Flunky, a.k.a. Roger the Rabbit. And here, by request.

And my next request here says, hi, good afternoon, Myra. I'd like to say good afternoon going out to Cindy and Claire, to my sisters in E-Town, to Marina from her Uncle Chubb, to Tanya in the city, and to Cheryl, Shane, and Mestis, I hope I said that right, selling at the bingo cards at the office, to Jackson, Mike, to Deborah and Fred, to Maria and Robert, to my Auntie Rosie, to Carlene, and to Ashley and Nick, to Jonas and Connie, to Lucy, to Gail, Stan, to Donna, Milo, and Cynthia, all in Jean Marie, to Chubb and Bingo, to my mom at the residence at the long term. Could you please play Islands in the Stream? Thank you and have a fabulous day, Myra. And that's all coming from Vicky. Thank you, Vicky. Hope you have yourself a great day as well. And good luck at Bingo.

And my next. And the next request here says, okay, where am I? Here we go. Next request here says, hello, happy Saturday. Could you please send a request, a song going out to my wife, Rhea McDonald, and my family, especially, sorry, this is going out to my McDonald family, especially to my late wife, Rhea McDonald. I love and miss you so much. Could you please play A Good-Hearted Woman by Waylon Jennings, and hereby request.

And my next request here says, hi, good afternoon. I'd like to say a good afternoon going out to Margaret Jane. Could you please play Choosing Texas by Ella Langley? And that's all coming from Tommy Blake.

And my next request here says, hi, we would like to send a special request going out to our brothers, to Curtis in St. Catharines. Have a great long weekend, and that's coming with love from your mom, your sisters, nieces, and nephews, all in the NWT. Another one here. This one here says, hi, good afternoon, Myra. Could you please play Across My Heart, the remix? I hope you and everybody else is having a great afternoon. Thank you for doing the request show. And that's coming from Leona. Thank you, Leona. Glad you're enjoying the show. And this one's for you.

And my next request here says, hi, good afternoon. Going out to my aunties, Tara, Jay, Jackie, Jonine, Rihanna, and to my godmother, Tasha. To also to Philip and Stan, especially going out to my auntie, Vanessa, and Cadence. And that's all coming from Jesse G. Can you please play the request, Fishing in the Dark, Must See and Hear by Request?

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1: Hi, my name is Crystal Minakosh, and I'm from the Detro. Wherever I go, I listen to CKLB, the voice of Danende.

thought she was hotter than a $2 pistol. She was the fastest thing around. Long and lean, every young man's dream. She turned every head in town. She was built and fought.

And that was that Hey Hey George Jones with The One I Loved Back Then. Taking us up to 27 minutes before 3 o'clock. And my next request here says, Hey Myra, I would like to send an early anniversary request going out to my parents, Sandy and Gerald Putra, whose special day is on May 21st. 38 years together, here's to a lot more love and laughs. The song we would like to request for them is Look at Us by Vince Gill. We love you guys. Thank you. And hereby request, happy anniversary, Sandy and Gerald.

And my next request here says, hi, I would like to wish my best friend, Prairie Dawn Edwards, a happy birthday for today. Hope you enjoy your day. Take care. And that's from your friend, Stephen. Another one here. This one here says, good afternoon from Husky Lakes. Wishing everyone a safe and enjoyable long weekend. Good luck in fishing. Could you please play Soak Up the Sun by Sheryl Crow? Thank you. And that's coming from Katrina.

And that was Sheryl Crow by request. My next request here says, hello, I would like to send a request going out to everybody back home in the fort. And that's coming from Caden, Zodi, Ethan, and all out at Andrew Lake. Could you please play the song Indian Girl by Wilbur Jack? Thank you. And I also have another one here. This is a happy belated birthday, happy 89th belated birthday going out to Mary Louise Dreigies. Wishing you all the best and many more to come. And that's coming from all your bingo buddies.

shah kuch in kat jinan kat nichin vat zah nakat o fak shikwin zi guk anok ti no kwen to go venji shah kuch in shik no kwa dri guts it no hi.

And my next request here says, hi, Myra. Thanks for the good Saturday tunes. I'd like to say a happy Saturday going out to Jeffrey, Julian, John, and William, who's tuned in here in the Yukon with me on our way to Carcross, I hope I said that right, for our Saturday drive. To all my family back home in Inuvik and Fort McPherson, hope you're all doing well. We'll see you all soon. Could you please play Fathers and Sons by Waylon Jennings? And that's coming from Muddy Blake. Hope you're having a good day.

And that was Lake Ray Waylon Jennings by request. And I'm going to put a couple of these together because we are going to move on over to the phone line shortly after three. This next one here says, hi, I would like to send birthday greetings going out to Dawn in AK. Enjoy your long weekend. Could you play Burn, Burn, Burn by Zach Bryan? And that's coming from Millie. And Miss Deborah Takazo wanted to send a big hello going out to all her friends. Could you please play Forever Young? Unfortunately, we already played that, so she wanted to hear some Tennessee Whiskey. Another one here that says, hi, I would like to send a song for my honey bunny, Kisses on My List by Hall & Oates. And that's going out to Wally, coming with love from Donna. And another one here that says, hi, good afternoon, Myra. I would like to send a request going out to Gladys and Mike McPherson, to Glenda and Dale Simon, to Glenn Burke, to Joyce and Bernard Burke, to Connie and Dan, to Julia Adams, Martina Bruno, Barb Deacon, to Kelly Canadian, Tiffany Adams, Shirley King, Jonas Adams, Joanne Burke, Margaret Jerome, Shelley Maurice, to Melinda, Abby, and Andrea Burke, to Myra Conrad, must see, to Faye Baton, Josie Rubisca, Marissa Laviolette, to my boyfriend Mike Luda, to Lucy Coleman and her little man, to Laura Bruno, to John Joe Abraham, to Betty Ann and Terrence Cummings, to Jeannie, to Shannon Marlin, to Alex, Robert, Billy, Dean, Denise, and the kids, to Blue Burke and Crystal, to Sarita Kaskamin, to Kenny Shea, to Julie Abraham, Faye Baton, Violet Canadian, also to everybody that's listening to the Saturday afternoon request show, also to you, Myra, for doing an awesome job every Saturday afternoon. Could you please play One Horse Town by Blackberry Smoke? Thank you. And that's all coming from Adeline Abraham. Thank you, Adeline. Hope you're having a great day.

And we are going to wrap things up. My first one here says, hi, I would like to do a shout out to Ash the Smash, and especially to John, my blue jeans, to Misty, Rose, and to Josh. And to have all yourselves a good Saturday. Could you please play 1,000 Miles? And that's going out to Jerry, Dean, and Sam. Unfortunately, we already played that at the start of the show. Another one here says, hi, I would like to say a good day going out to my family, to my kids, also to my babe. Could you please play I'm on Fire by Bruce Springsteen? And that's coming from Carol Kulak in Inuvik. And P.S., you're doing a great job. Huh? Thank you. I'm glad you're enjoying the show. Another one here. This one says, hi, I would like to do a shout out going out to Gwendolyn. And that's coming from her friend out in Manitoba. Could you please play Strawberry Wine by Deanna Carter? Another one here, it says, hey, CKLB, just tuning in from Red Deer, Alberta. We are celebrating my daughter's graduation from her health care aid course and cooking up a big family spaghetti. The request going out to my daughter, Melanie, and to the rest of the gang tuned in this afternoon. Thanks, Myra. And that's coming from Joe in Yellowknife. Congratulations. And congratulations to all the graduates out there. Way to go. You did it. I got one more here. It says, hi, Myra. I would like to wish my parents, Ron and Shirley Desjardins, a very special happy anniversary for May the 18th. Naninta Manapa. Also like to wish a happy anniversary going out to Maud and Mary Rose Casway, also for the 18th, wishing you a lot more happy long years. Could you please play anything by Fleetwood Mac, Masicho? Happy anniversary, you guys. Here is Dreams by Fleetwood Mac.

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2: 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Wherever I go, I listen to CKLB in Fort Dres.

And that was that Hey Hey George Jones with Tennessee Whiskey. And that was requested earlier in the show for Deborah. Taking us up to about 7 minutes after 3 o'clock. If you're just tuning in, you're listening to the Saturday Afternoon Request Show. My name is Myra Conrad. I'll be hanging out here with you until 5 o'clock. We will be moving on over to the phone lines. Grab a pen and a piece of paper. 1-855-966-2552. Once again, that number is 1-855-966-2552. Today's show is brought to you by the Tlaib Cho government. Masi Cho for sponsoring today's show. Well, I get to finally pick a song, so I thought I would pick something and send it out to all my listeners out there, wishing you all a fantastic and safe long weekend, and hope everyone's having themselves a great day. It's so beautiful out there. And here is George Strait with Blue Clear Sky.

0: And that was Bob Seger with Shame on the Moon. That was requested earlier in the show for Joe. Taking us up to about 16 minutes after 3 o'clock. And we are going to head back on over to the phone lines. Who do we have? We have Gracelyn here in Yellowknife. Hi, good afternoon, Gracelyn.
1: Hi, good afternoon. I like to send a request back home to my family. My brother, D12, Brando Kona, my cousin Tia, 560, my uncles and auntie Lofi, my dad and SM, especially to my grandma, Regina, love you all. And enjoy your Saturday. And what I would like to listen to is I See You Again by Wiz Khalifa. Song is dedicated to my uncle, Milhouse, who just passed recently. Love and miss you and hope you all have a good weekend.
0: Oh, sorry to hear that. And thank you for calling and your patience.
1: Yes, thank you.
0: You're welcome. Take care. Bye. I just want to put it out there. The reason that there's beeping on the phone is because someone's trying to call in as we're taking the call. I just thought I'd put it out there and here by request.

0: And that was Bruce Springsteen with a song called I'm on Fire. And that was requested earlier in the show for Caroline. We're going to head on back over to the phone lines. Who do we have? We have Julia Adams all the way from Fond du Lac, Saskatchewan. Hi, good afternoon, Julia.
1: Hi.
0: Hello.
1: I'd like to send a request to my son, Justin, and daughter-in-law, Christina, in Wollaston, and my daughter, Amy, and the kids in Prince Albert, and my daughter, Justine, in Vancouver, and to Adeline and Mike in Portsmouth, and to sister-in-law, Dolores, and the girls in Portsmouth, and to everybody that's listening to CTLB, and coming from Julia Adam in Fond du Lac.
0: Okay, and what song would you like to hear?
1: Dennis Bruno.
0: Okay, you got it. Thank you so much for calling. I hope you have a wonderful long weekend.
1: All right, have a good day. You too.
0: You too. Bye. Thank you. Bye. And here by request, here is Dennis Bruno with a song called I Love You.

0: And that was Zach Bryan with Burn, Burn, Burn. And that was requested earlier in the show for Millie, taking us up to 27 minutes before 4 o'clock. We're going to head back on over to the phone lines. Who do we have? We have Darlene from Inuvik. Hi, good afternoon, Darlene.
1: Good afternoon, Myra.
0: How are you today?
1: I'm doing good, good. I'd just like to say hi to my friend Agnes, among Alan and the crew out at work today, to my friend Tisha, my sister Ada and Tuck, my friend Martha and Catherine, Rita, Lena May, Brenda, Nadine, my friend here in Inuvik, Cookie, and to all my relatives in Kugluktuk, and to my boys, I love you all so much. I'm having a very beautiful day cleaning up by myself, listening to your good music, Myra.
0: Oh, must.
1: And a good song I'd like to hear is my song, Darlene.
0: By T. Graham Bowne. You got it. Thank you so much for calling. I hope you have a wonderful, safe, long weekend.
1: Yes, you too, Myra.
0: Must see. Bye.

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1: Hi, my name is Alinto Bolium. I'm from the Dacho. Wherever I go, I listen to CKLB, the voice of the Danende.

0: And that was Deanna Carter with a song called Strawberry Wine. And that was requested earlier in the show for Gail. Taking us up to 17 minutes before 4 o'clock. We're going to head back on over to the phone lines. Who do we have? We have Faye, 14 kilometers west of Tuktoyaktuk. Hi, good afternoon, Faye.
1: Good afternoon.
0: Hi, go ahead. You're live.
1: I just want to say happy May-long weekend to everybody that's out on the land. Just hold on. Someone else wants to talk.
0: Okay.
2: We're enjoying sunny. Happy May-long weekend from the west of 40 miles on the top.
0: Awesome. And what song did you want to hear?
3: Hello?
0: Hi, go ahead.
3: Hello?
0: Hi, go ahead.
3: Oh, we're just enjoying our visit out at Verna and Irwin Elias's camp, just a bit west of Tuck, and trying to get some birds here. It's beautiful out here, beautiful day. So just wanting to wish everybody a good long weekend and be safe out there. Just one more person want to talk.
0: Sure, go ahead.
1: Can we hear Killin' Time?
0: By Clint Black, you got it. Thank you so much for calling.
1: Yes.
0: I hope you all have a wonderful weekend. Take care.
1: You too.
0: Bye-bye.

0: And that was Blackhawk with I'm Not Strong Enough to Say No, taking us up to 8 minutes before 4 o'clock. We're going to head back on over to the phone lines. If you'd like to send a dedication, grab a pen and a piece of paper. 1-855-966-2552. Once again, that number is 1-855-966-2552. I know my phone is very busy. We only have two lines, so keep trying. Let's get back to the phone lines. Who do we have? We have Judy from Iqaluit. Hi, good afternoon, Judy.
1: Good afternoon. I would like to wish Prairie Dawn Edwards happy birthday for today. Enjoy your special day. The song I like to hear is Daddy's Girl.
0: Okay.
1: And that's it. And there's somebody else here.
0: Okay, sure. Go ahead.
2: Good afternoon. I'd like to wish Prairie Dawn we'd like to wish Prairie Dawn Edwards a happy birthday. And a happy birthday tomorrow for our granddaughter, Amelia Rubin. We hope you enjoy your day as well as Prairie Dawn. And to our friends and family, hello out there from John and Patricia Cui. And Daddy's Girl is the right song for these girls.
0: Awesome. Thank you so much. Have a wonderful long weekend.
2: Thank you. You as well. Thank you. Bye-bye.
0: Merci. Bye-bye.

And that was Ernest Moniz with Down to You. Taking us up to about 3 minutes, 2.5 minutes after 4 o'clock. At this time, I'd like to welcome you to the final hour of the Saturday Afternoon Request Show. My name is Myra Conrad. I'll be hanging out with you until 5 o'clock. Today's show is brought to you by the Tlecho Government. Masicho for sponsoring today's show. I just want to make a reminder to you folks, when you are calling in, you have to have your song ready and your radio is turned down, please, because it makes it very hard for us to make it happen. And also, just a reminder, tomorrow is Sunday from 2 to 4. I will be hosting the Bannockburn Tea Show, and I think I will be starting the giveaways. That's right, I'm going to start a new contest tomorrow. Lots of great prizes. You can go onto my personal Facebook page. There's all the prizes there. And yeah, so we're going to get back to some more music. Here is CCR with Have You Ever Seen the Rain?

0: Hi, my name is Trina Sibiston, and I'm from the Decho. Wherever I go, I listen to CKLB, the voice of Dunedin.
1: One, two, three, four.

0: And that was New Horizon with The Feeling. Oh, here we go again with this. And that was New Horizon with The Feeling. Sorry about that. Our microphone is still giving us a bit of problems. We're going to head back on over to the phone lines. Who do we have? We have Eric from Akadi Diamond Mine. Hi, good afternoon, Eric.
1: Hello, good afternoon. I would like to send our greetings going out to my children, Charlie and Charlize, and to my parents, my dad and Adrian and Gamati, and to my siblings, Jennifer, Priscilla, Carmen, Lisa, and my brother, J.D., Jonathan, Wachetti. And to my girlfriend, Rebecca, and her parents, and to her two boys, and to her siblings as well. I'd like to say enjoy you guys' holidays and weekend out there. And the song that I'd like to request is by Bryan Adams. Yep. Everything I do it for you.
0: Okay.
1: So my children and my girlfriend. Thank you.
0: You're very welcome. Thank you for calling. Have a wonderful long weekend.
1: Yes. You too. Thank you.
0: Merci. Bye.

0: Hey, it's me, Dylan Stone, and we're just putting on our parachute pants. We're getting the DeLorean all polished up, and then we're ready to take a little trip to the past to visit all your favorite singers. Is the car ready yet, Biff?
1: Just finishing up the second coat now.
0: Good. I got my Walkman in my pocket, and I just might make a stop at the MTV Awards. If you think video killed the radio star, think again. So don't forget to join me every Saturday from 6 to 8 p.m. for Vinyl on Chrome, right here on CKLB Radio.
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0: And that was Keith Urban with But for the Grace of God. Taking us up to 22 minutes after 4 o'clock. And we're going to head back on over to the phone lines. Who do we have? We have Bill from Delaney. Hi, good afternoon, Bill.
1: Hi. I would like to make a request going out to Corinne Simpson Yarman, coming from Bill. I would like to request a song, Vern Teach, Love Me Strong.
0: Okay, you got it. Thank you so much and have a wonderful long weekend.
1: Yeah, you too.
0: Merci. Bye.

0: And that was the Bellamy and Bacon Brothers with a song called Guilty of the Crime. Taking us up to 29 minutes after 4 o'clock. If you're just tuning in, you're listening to the Saturday Afternoon Request Show. My name is Myra Conrad. I'll be hanging out here with you until 5 o'clock. Today's show is brought to you by the Tlicho government. Masicho for sponsoring today's show. We're going to head back on over to the phone lines. Who do we have? We have Audrey from Fort Providence. Hi, good afternoon, Audrey.
1: Good afternoon. Just a fast request to my auntie Violet and Kevin Wilson. Happy anniversary to everybody in the day show. Hope you guys have a good Saturday. And song by Johnny Landry, the love song.
0: Okay, you got it. Thank you so much for calling. Have a wonderful long weekend.
1: Yeah, you too. Merci.

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1: 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I'm from Fond du Lac, Saskatchewan. I listen to CKLB 101.9.

0: And that was Leonard Adams with a song called Relatives. Taking us up to 20 minutes before 5 o'clock. We're going to head back on over to the phone lines. Who do we have? We have Bernice from Beshiko. Hi, good afternoon, Bernice.
1: Good afternoon. Request a flat answer today. Kyle, May 16th, happy birthday. Nega zishan wala denizan today. It's on one daily birthday to Jesse Tom Brain for today. It's about my grandkids. That's it, I guess.
0: Okay. And what song did you want to hear?
1: Gucci Princess.
0: Okay, you got it. Thank you so much for calling and have a great weekend.
1: Merci.
0: Merci.

0: And that was John Loudermilk with a song called Blue Train. We're going to head back on over to the phone lines. Who do we have? We have Deborah from Delaney. Hi, good afternoon, Deborah.
1: Good afternoon, Myra.
0: How are you today?
1: I'm doing really good. And you?
0: I'm doing good, thank you.
1: Right on. And I'd like to send requests out to everybody, especially to my Gua, Diane, and all my kids in Smith, in Delaney, and Ivana and Tyrell, which are in Edmonton now, and to my big gay, Annie, Charlie, all of them in Wrigley. And to Angie, Anita, James, my brother Isidore, Morris, Edwin, Nancy, all of them here in Delaney, and my kids, and especially to my Ama. I never sent her Mother's Day greeting, so this is for her as well. And I like to hear Cross My Heart by George Strait.
0: Okay, you got
1: and
0: it.
1: And for you too, and Jenny May as well.
0: Oh, must see. Thank you so much. I hope you have a wonderful long weekend.
1: Okay, you too. Merci much.
0: Merci.

And that was Trooper with a song called Janine. Well, folks, that's all the time I have for today. I'd like to thank you all for hanging out with me on your Saturday afternoon. Today's show is brought to you by the Tlicho government. Must see Cho for sponsoring the Saturday Afternoon Request Show. My name is Myra Conrad. I will be back with you tomorrow on the Bannikin Tea Show, which is tomorrow afternoon from 2 to 4. We're starting a new contest, a great way to get your name in to win lots of great prizes. Once again, folks, my name is Myra Conrad. I'll be with you back tomorrow. And remember, folks, together we will get through anything. Stay strong, NWT. Woohoo! Here is the Dada Drummers taking us up to the top of the hour.

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2: 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We've got Lainey, Stapleton, Kojo, Jelly Roll, and many more on the show this weekend. 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
3: Hey, John. CKLB beats a day. E cook a hater be shown and a good a shanka were e he do let its name. Dean Satiku Hiku Hedro CKLB beats a dick a do let hoots wa on. Chuta hinna denawa hate hoots wa on.
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7: What songs is it? That's it. It's a honosatsi, good say. It's a tani.

Hello and welcome to episode 20 of the TLG show. I'm your host, Tanya Grubin. If you didn't know, I'm an Inuvialuk originally from Tuktoyaktuk, and I'm also part Tetlikwichin from Fort McPherson. My family and my close friends call me TLG. Welcome to the show. So during the show, I play music and I give you a little bit of information about each song. Today, I'll have some Sheryl Crow, CCR, Emmylou Harris, Everclear, and I even threw in a hit song from Lorde. I'm going to start today's show off with a song from 1986, and it was featured in the 2007 film Bridge to Terabithia. This is Someday by Steve Earle.

Hey, up next, we have a song that has influenced several artists, including Eric Church, Travis Tritt, Chris Stapleton, and Jason Aldean. This is Steve Earle with Copperhead Road.

who did Sharon Stone say in a 1992 interview that kissing him was like kissing a dirt sandwich? That was Dwight Yoakam. Here he is with Sheryl Crow and their song called Baby Don't Go.

Hey, welcome back. That was One of Us by Joan Osborne. Remember that one? And I want to send the next song out to my sister, Holly Campbell. She loves music. And this is a song that she introduced me to. This is What's Up by Salu SL.

Up next, we have Sheryl Crow's very last top 10 hit in the United States. Here is If It Makes You Happy from 1996.

I want to send this next song out to every dad out who is working their butt off to make sure everything is okay, especially my dad, Roger Grubin and Tuck. This is Emmylou Harris with To Daddy.

We have some CCR for you next with a song called The Midnight Special. This was a folk song from the 1920s. CCR recorded it in 1969, and it hit platinum in New Zealand and gold in the United States.

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This is Patty Loveless with Don't Toss Us Away.

I want to thank you all for tuning in today and every Saturday. Be sure to tell your friends to tune in to the TLG show for more great music every Saturday right here on CKLB. I don't know about the rest of you in the NWT, but I am ready for the winter and snow and ice to be gone already. Bring on the summer heat. Y'all have a great Saturday and be safe. It was my niece Patience's birthday on Thursday. She turned 17. So I asked my baby what song would she like to play for her birthday, and she chose this song. This is Daddy's Girl by Red Sovine. Happy birthday, Patience, and y'all have a great day.

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1: Hey friends, welcome to Vinyl on Chrome. I'm your host, Dylan Stone. Time once again to let slip the dogs of radio as we get prepared to do another show. Now, Send Me an Angel is a power ballad by the Scorpions recorded for their 11th studio album, Crazy World. The song was composed by Rudolf Schenker, written by Klaus Main, and produced by Keith Olsen and the band. It was released as the album's fourth and final single from the album, along with Wind of Change. 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